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time is 7 a.m. Top of the morning to you, Calabar. 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Before the news in detail, let's take a look at the trending headlines. Unical suspends 9 students over examination misconduct. Cross River government warns white market roadside traders over illegal trading. On the foreign scene, America to expand military presence in Greenland with 2 new bases. Details of these and more coming up shortly. I am Vine Henshaw.

0: Thank you for staying with us. Now the news in detail, starting from the campus news. The Senate of the University of Calabar has suspended 9 students for one academic session over examination misconduct. The suspension conveyed in a letter signed by the University Registrar, Dr. Mrs. Chukwuka Iche, follows recommendations by the Senate Examination Misconduct Committee. The affected students, drawn from the faculties of art, basic medical sciences, physical sciences, and social sciences, will be out of the university for the 2026/2027 academic session and are expected to resume in the 2027/2028. Relevant university authorities, including deans, heads of departments, and the chief security officer, have been directed to enforce the suspension. In healthcare, the Vice Chancellor of the University of Calabar, Professor Ofiong Ethanga Ofiong, has directed University Health Centre Management Board to submit a comprehensive report outlining the centre's challenges, strategic needs and plans. The directive was issued during a courtesy visit by the board, which identified inadequate funding as a major challenge and called for improved facilities, functional medical equipment, adequate impress for the Director of Health Services, and proper management of NHIS and T-SHIP funds. The Vice Chancellor, represented by the Deputy Vice Chancellor Academic, Professor Ikaiti Iyang Enang, assured the board that management would address the challenges and explore partnerships with health agencies, particularly ahead of the university's hosting of the forthcoming Nuga Games. On the state scene, the Cross River State government has issued a 30-day ultimatum to roadside traders in Calabar, particularly those operating around wet market, to evacuate unauthorized trading locations or face enforcement action. The Commissioner for Environment, Barrister Basi Menta, said the directive is aimed at restoring environmental sanitation, easing traffic congestion, and reclaiming public spaces and designated green areas converted to markets. He warned that after the grace period, the ministry, in collaboration with relevant agencies and Calabar South Local Government Council, would commence demolition and recovery operations against illegal structures. The commissioner also expressed concern over the sanitary conditions around wet markets and stressed that traders must comply with the state's environmental regulations.
1: And we don't agree unanimously with the local government chairman and his councillors that nobody will be allowed to sell outside the market. And that is the position of governments. We are not going to encourage it because it's causing nuisance. So the traders should restrict themselves to the market. We will not allow anybody to sell on the streets, especially Calabar Road, without the wet market and environs. It was that we all agreed that if you go to wet market, it's a complete nuisance. And you ask if there are no spaces. So why do you choose to sell outside? Restrict yourself to market, not the road. Yeah. I met with the union, I invited the union to my office. You just see the front of it that those people are not their members. That almost all of them own shops inside. And they choose to sell outside. It has no business with them. That they've addressed that issue several times.
2: Barrister.
0: In support for staff welfare, the Cross River State's head of service, Mr. Orokbasi Okon, has reaffirmed the state's government's commitments to the welfare of medical doctors and other health workers, while assuring the Nigerian Medical Association of continued collaboration to strengthen healthcare delivery. Speaking when he received the Nigerian Medical Association State Working Committee, led by its chairman, Dr. Pius, the head of service acknowledged concerns over welfare and recruitment and stressed the importance of sustained dialogue. The Nigerian Medical Association called for the recruitment of more doctors, payment of outstanding allowances, and increased opportunities for professional development while pledging to expand medical services and underserved communities across the state. Moving on to the national scene, the National Emergency Management Agency, NEMA, has placed its emergency teams on red alert across 15 states following a high-risk flood warning from the Nigeria Hydrological Services Agency, NIHSA. As rising river levels increase the risk of riverine flooding in Imo, Cross River, Ebonyi, Benue, Anambra, Akwa Ibom, Lagos, Rivers, Edo, Kogi, Taraba, Delta, Bayelsa, Enugu, and Abia states. NEMA Director General Zabaida Umar directed emergency officers to intensify monitoring, coordinate with state and local authorities, and prepare relief and rescue materials, while urging residents in flood-prone areas to relocate to safer, higher ground and avoid crossing flooded roads and waterways. In education, the Federal Ministry of Education has urged parents and guardians to ensure their children return to the 117 Federal Unity Colleges as the 2026/2027 academic session has commenced nationwide. Minister of Education, Dr. Tunji Alausa, also asked parents to disregard communications from a group claiming to represent the National Parents Teacher Association of the colleges, saying the association is not recognized or authorized by the ministry to issue directives on behalf of the schools. The ministry advised parents to rely only on official information from the ministry and individual college authorities, while assuring them of continued government support for effective administration and students' academic development. In a fight against illegal production, the Nigerian Security and Civil Defense Corps, NSCDC, Lagos State Command, has arrested two women aged 48 and 50 over the alleged production of fake fruit juice at an illegal factory in Badagry. The suspects were apprehended after about 5 days of surveillance, with operatives discovering that the juice, branded as Baka's juice, was made from water, synthetic flavorings, industrial sweeteners, artificial colorants, and chemical preservatives without real fruit. The NSCDC said preliminary investigations showed the product contained high level of sugar and additive that could pose serious health risk to consumers.

In a new development, the federal government is introducing a new quality assurance measures to tackle illegal admissions and institutions that temporarily borrow lecturers, laboratories, equipment and other facilities during accreditation exercises. Education Minister Dr. Tunji Alausa said the government plans to move from periodic accreditation to continuous technology-driven monitoring, including digital verification of academic staff, facilities, and institutional capacity. He warned that officials who violate regulatory standards would lose their jobs, while private institutions that fail to comply could have their licenses revoked. The reforms are also aimed at curbing admissions beyond approved carrying capacities and improving the quality and credibility of graduates from Nigerian tertiary institutions. You're still onto the world news at 7 a.m. on your best 8-day radio station, Unico 103.5 FM Calabar across every state in Nigeria. We'll go on a very short timeout. When we come back, we'll take you through the world of business, foreign, entertainment, lifestyle, and sports news as four teams remains as U20 Women's World Cup enters semi-finals stage up. Stay tuned.

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Welcome back. If you're just joining us, you're on to the World News at 7 a.m. on Unicorn Radio International, 103.5 FM Calabar, Crossriver State, Nigeria. Now I'm talking business. Investors on the Nigerian exchange gained 4.57 trillion naira last week as the stock market rebounded strongly, despite the ongoing 2.2 trillion naira Dangote Petroleum Refinery IPO. NGX market capitalization rose from 157.587 trillion naira to 162.157 trillion naira, while the all-share index climbed from 243,052.74 to 249,804.56 points, following renewed buying interest in major stocks after the market had lost 1.9 trillion naira in previous week. Analysts said the recovery remains intact, but cautioned that investors may continue to take profit as the index approaches the 250,000 points level.

world of entertainment and lifestyle, social media personality Gay has criticized comedian Real Worry Bikin over a viral video showing singer Timaya lifting her during a performance at the 2026 AFRIMA Festival in Dallas, United States. Gay described the incident as a direct attack on her husband's ego and gave the comedian 24 hours to delete the video and apologize to Nigerians. Real Worry Bikin had earlier apologized to her husband, Ike Chukwu, explaining that she joined Timaya on stage spontaneously and did not know he intended to lift her. The controversy resurfaced after she defended her actions in another video, prompting further reactions on social media.

0: On the foreign scene, United States plans to expand its military presence in Greenland by reopening a former Cold War-era base at Nassassauga in southern Greenland and establishing another military facility at Mestavik on the east coast under a new security agreement with Denmark and Greenland. The agreement is expected to be signed during the United Nations General Assembly in New York, with Denmark saying it would place greater responsibility for security within NATO. The planned expansion follows months of diplomatic tensions over U.S. President Donald Trump's call for greater U.S. control of Greenland. Lastly, in sports, the semi-final fixtures of the 2026 FIFA Under-20 Women's World Cup in Poland have been confirmed, with Italy set to face Spain, while Colombia will battle defending champions North Korea for a place in the final. Italy booked their semi-final spot after defeating South Korea 3-1, while Spain edged Brazil 1-0 in the semi-finals. Colombia secured a place in the last four with a 1-0 victory over Nigeria's Falcons, while North Korea defeated Canada 2-0. The semi-final matches are scheduled for Wednesday, September 23rd at the Stadium Maischi in Lourdes, with Italy facing Spain at 3 p.m., followed by North Korea against Colombia at 6:30 p.m. That's the size of our package this morning, but before we go, here's a quick recap of some of our major headlines. We told you that Unical suspends 9 students over examination misconduct. We also told you that Cross River Government warns white market roadside traders over illegal trading. On the foreign scene, we told you that America to expand a military presence in Greenland with two new bases. If you have news reports from your area, hostels, departments, and faculties, please call our news hotline on 0809-4444-058. You can also follow us on all our social media handles. On Facebook, we are Unical Radio International. On Instagram, TikTok, and X, we are Unical Radio. Remember that security is everyone's responsibility. 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This news was edited by Okon Darake and the production team. I am Vine Henshaw. Thank you for listening, and do well to enjoy the rest of our broadcast coming your way shortly. Remember, the Morning Bus Show comes up shortly with Vine, Sharon, and Obi Thompson. Good morning.
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0: Malabar, we are live. Good morning. Good morning, Malabites and Malabresses. Good morning, ladies and gentlemen. Good morning, friends and foes. Good morning, mummies and daddies. That was Terminator by King Promise. Time check is 30 minutes past hour of 7, and it's a beautiful Tuesday morning right here in the beautiful city of Calabar. Today happens to be the 22nd day in the month of September 2026. Good morning, wherever you're listening to me from the car, from a cab, you know, from your offices, from your houses, wherever you're listening to me from this morning, good morning to you. Malabites, Malabresses, ladies and gentlemen, mommies and daddies, aunts and uncles, every single person listening to me this morning, how are you feeling today? It's a beautiful day. Like I said, it's a beautiful Tuesday morning right here in the beautiful city of Calabar. We just finished with Monday, guys, and it's Tuesday already. I'm sure that a lot of you were looking forward to, you know, being done with Monday, because, you know, Mondays always have this very serious aura around it. Mondays always have this very serious, demeanor. And I'm glad that, you know, we're done with Monday and we're now back to Tuesday. You know, I think Tuesdays are always calmer. Tuesdays are always more, you know, more like kids. Mondays has a lot of tension. I don't know about you, but, you know, there's a lot of tension that comes with Mondays. But, you know, with Tuesdays, we start easing into the week, you know, Wednesday, Thursday, and before you know it, you know, Friday is here and we're saying hello to the weekend. But anyway, how are you feeling this morning? It's a new day. It's a new day to be alive. It's very beautiful outside. It started raining very early this morning, but thankfully, you know, the rain has, you know, abated, and, you know, you can commute to work, commute to school, and do, you know, your daily activities. I hope that, you know, even as you're going out with your umbrella, you're going out with your raincoat, because, you know, Calabar rain can be very, very unpredictable. Before you know it, you know, it starts raining. You can see the weather and it's very clear. It seems like it's going to be a very clear day or a very rain-free day. And before you know it, the rain starts falling just unexpectedly, so you do not want to be caught unaware. So it's very important that you go out with your raincoat, with your umbrella, anything that keeps you protected from the rain. Like you already know, my name is Igwe Van Henshaw. They call me Spice of the Airwaves, and I'm your morning companion right here on the Morning Buzz Show. My job is very simple. I'm here to escort you as you get through your day, whether you're going to school, going to work, whatever you're doing this morning. My job is just to ensure that, you know, I keep you company, I give you the best of education, information, and of course entertainment 360, all the updates that you need to start your morning right. I'm here to give them all to you. But yeah, how are you feeling today? How did you sleep? I hope that you had a restful sleep. As for me, my night was, you know, very restful, because, you know, the weather was very good. It's better when, you know, it's raining when you're inside your house. That's when anybody should enjoy the rain, right? When you're inside your house, maybe under your duvet, on your bed, sleeping, then it can rain. It feels very divine. It feels very, very comfortable when it rains and you're inside your house. But whenever it rains and you're outside, it can be very, very annoying. It can be very, very, very, very destabilizing, because, you know, you're thinking about your clothes outside. You're thinking about how you're going to get to the house. You're thinking about a lot of things, how to get a cab and all of that. But when you're inside your house, in the comfort of your house, on your bed, under your duvet, it's very comfortable, it's very convenient. You can tell the rain, fall all you want. I'm in my bed, I'm under my duvet, I'm in my house, so, you know, it's fine. So yes, last night it was really, really, you know, really, it was divine, because, you know, the weather was so, so beautiful. I slept really good. I had a very restful night. I almost, you know, slept to the point where I forgot to come to work, but thankfully that did not happen. I woke up on time, you know, got ready on time, and I'm here to give you the best of education, information, and of course entertainment right here on the Morning Buzz Show. But hey, how's your sleep? I hope that, you know, you slept well. I hope that, you know, you had a restful night last night. I hope that, you know, the weather was very, very comfortable and cozy for you to get decent sleep. Joining me right now on the Morning Buzz Show is another person than Sharon and guitar, and together we're going to ensure that your morning is off to a fantastic and very interesting start. Good morning, Sharon, and welcome on the show. How are you feeling today?
1: Hello, everyone. Good morning. Good morning to everyone listening in. Good morning, Malabites and Malabresses. Ladies and gentlemen, it is a beautiful Tuesday morning. Do you know, I actually thought that it was a Monday, then I had to like...
0: No, it's not Monday in Jesus' name. We're done with Monday. We're so done with Monday. We're now in Tuesday. Like I was saying before, you know, you came in, that Mondays have this tension around it. But when we get to Tuesday, we start easing into the week. It feels more natural. It feels more comfortable. It feels more convenient. Mm-hmm. And, you know, we get to Wednesday and Thursday. And, you know, before we know it, it's Friday. And we're saying hello to the weekend. But Mondays, you know, it's just very tight. The tension is always very intense on Mondays. But, you know, thank God we're done with Monday and we're here, you know, in Tuesday. And like you said, it's a beautiful Tuesday morning. And it's one of those mornings that you feel very lethargic to come out of bed. You feel very, very tired. You feel like, you know what, I think I can stay in bed all morning.
1: I almost lose my alarm.
0: I did once, but they said, listen, don't let me throw you out of that bed. You had better get up. I was like, okay, fine.
1: Oh my God. As in, if I had snoozed that alarm, oh God. I'm not sure. I would just text you and be like, I'm going to be running late, so I may never come safe.
0: I saw something on social media, and I find it so hard to believe. And I want to think that it is basically for content purposes. Mm. Now, somebody was trying to compare alarms then, back in the day, and alarms now, and how people react to alarms, where the person just puts an office pin, just poked it into a candle, and when the candle burns to where the office pin is, or safety pin rather, where the safety pin is, it falls and it makes a very, you know, light sound, and every person is awake. And that's now compared it to, you know, our time where we have 1,001 alarms ringing at the same time and we're still sleeping. Yeah. And I'm like, how much of a light sleeper would you be that just the sound of a pin would make you wake up? Like, that's crazy.
1: I feel like we actually need to do research on the difference between then and now, because I'm trying to come up with a conclusive argument as to why they would be more alert then than now. But I still feel like because of the comfortability that we've had over the years.
0: I mean, there's AC, there's a softer bed, pillows, there are duvets. I mean, who would be comfortable?
1: Then they would usually lie down on mats,
0: I went to the museum the other day and I saw what they call a headrest. I'm like, may God forbid this. This can never be something that anybody would be comfortable. Made of terracotta. It was made of terracotta, and it was looking like this, an execution, is it deck, or what do they call it? You know, that thing where they keep people's necks to execute them. That's what it looked like. Like a block, yes. Because why would you tell me that that is a headrest that somebody would, you know, put their head on?
1: I was saying to my parents, thank God I was born in this time, because I'm sorry, I cannot endure what these people endured over time. Because if you hear what they actually went through, I was reading through medieval times, and I saw the way they did their things, how they were, you know, they were still trying to balance, they were still trying to come up with a lot of innovations, and because of that, some people lost their lives because of
0: trials,
1: and less hygienic conditions, things that were not supposed to be in some places. They were in some places before they had a water system. It took time. If you see what they used then, and one thing is that a working their own water system then was only accessible to real people with like high rail standings and also rich people. So it was, the poor people were actually left to do whatever they wanted to do, and a lot was in chaos at that point in time. I was like, thank God for innovation. I thank God I was born in that time, because people lost their lives because they couldn't be hygienic enough to understand. They didn't be eligible enough to understand how hygiene works, and they died from adverse conditions, from diseases that you just wave off just like that. Now, so I told my parents, I was like, I cannot. My dad was sitting there. I was like, people have access to phones now. That before, he would walk to where a landline was to call somebody.
0: I'm sorry. Am I supposed to apologize for that?
1: I looked at her, I was like, wow, thank you, Jesus.
0: Am I supposed to apologize for that?
1: Thank you, Jesus.
0: That you had to suffer.
1: So it was like, they had to write letter and then walk to the post office.
0: So sometimes I would just sit back and just ask myself, I want to, you know, picture our generation in the whole letter writing
1: era. Should be a trend thing. It should actually be a trend. Should be a trend.
0: Because our generation, we are pathetic when it comes to writing. So I was discussing with someone on social media. I got pissed because my patience level is very thin, especially when it comes to nonsense. I'm very impatient. Now, we're having a conversation, and it was on Snapchat, right? I'm not very familiar with how it works over there because I'm not always on Snapchat.
1: Yeah.
0: So this time, I just saw something. I was like, okay, you know what? Let me reply to this person's Snap story. And I did. I got talking. And I'm sending you messages, right, with actual words, proper punctuation. Like, I'm taking my time to respond to you, and the best you can give me are stickers.
1: Yo.
0: Stickers. I even made a joke. I was like, wow, what a time to be alive that stickers now replace actual words. The person said they did not get it. I'm like, how slow can you possibly be? I sent another sticker. I'm like, And I said, okay, you know what? I hope that, you know, aside the stickers, you actually have actual words that, you know, you say.
1: The
0: person was like, am I murmuring it? I'm like, get lost. Just bye. Bye. But like, get lost.
1: I was supposed to do something. I think this person is close to me. So that familiarity now made it. It's as if the person used that familiarity as a license to converse in a certain way. I ask you, what time are you going to come for this thing? Because I need this thing to be done. The next thing I'm seeing, sticker. And sticker is not even relating to what I'm asking you. Then, I suppose I just got pissed off. I was like, why are you responding to me with sticker? I need your actual answer so that I will know how to plan my day.
0: I feel like some people don't realize that there's a way stickers work, right? You have to get to a certain point in a conversation to actually send stickers.
1: Mm.
0: Or the stickers should actually interpret what the conversation is all about. But when I'm asking you something serious and you're sending me a sticker, it shows that you're silly.
1: Let's not talk about the ones that... Let's talk about the ones that will stress you in your DM. They're sending short abbreviation. We've said this like countless times, and people still keep on doing it. I'm like, in 2026, you are shortening your words. Didn't they pay your school fees complete? I mean, why? Your father be proud to see this. My mom is one person that if you speak Pidgin English in front of her, you tell you that. Did I tell you to school to be speaking book? If you want to speak, I can't really go outside and speak it. In fact, from the words I say, when she hears me on the show and she hears that there's some words I did not pronounce, well, she would text me and be like, you did not pronounce that thing well.
0: Mm.
1: Pronounce it well. Or that's how you said it. You keep on saying now. Like, she's that person. So having somebody like that, I would be afraid to shorten my words. And then it looks very tacky.
0: The thing is, there was a time... All right, let's be honest. We're all about honesty on the show, right? It was a time where, you know, shortening your words was the new cool thing, right? Everybody, myself inclusive, you know, we all did it where we shortened our word and thought that, okay, it was being cool, it was being young, it was being very Gen Z. But as time went on, just like trends, right?
1: Yeah.
0: Trends come, trends go, right? And there's something about trends people don't understand is that it evolves. Now we no longer write, you know, we no longer shorten our words. In the next 10, 20 years, maybe that trend might come back. But right now, it's no longer a trend. People actually deliberate about, you know, how they type. It stings my soul that in 2026, somebody would text, want to say okay and say O and K. It's not okay for me. Like, no, I'm that meticulous when it comes to texting, right? O-K-A-Y. Like, that is how to say okay,
1: you
0: right? You're
1: the ones that say K. I'm like, rich bits? You want to rich bits me now? This but no, this
0: if you say K, I'm like, why you now say K-K? Like, okay.
1: Rich bits? Okay. Your DM. Goodbye.
0: What are we doing? Like, it was fun and, you know, and all when it was a thing.
1: Yeah.
0: But right now, we're past that.
1: The time I realized I actually took this thing, like, serious was when I was reading something for a voiceover.
0: Mm.
1: And unfortunately... there was supposed to be a comma there.
0: Mm.
1: There wasn't a comma. And I read it the way it would sound when there's no comma there. Person's like, ah, it's not sounding nice. It's how there was a break there. I said, where did you keep the break there? There's supposed to be a comma there. Are you not seeing it? Person was like, oh. I said, I was just like, I've subconsciously gotten used to punctuations in sentences. Yes. So I'm able to read like that. And the person did not understand what I was saying. So I had to tell him, there's a break, I understand that one. Mm. I get it, because I'm reading the entire sentence, it doesn't make any sense. But he didn't note the break, where I was supposed to break in the entire thing. And he was like, oh, okay, he understands what I mean. I said, okay, so you see the point, you see the essence.
0: You get the point now.
1: You see the essence of composing sentences properly, so that I'll be able to understand what you're saying. Because now people are taking I'm taking my grammar seriously, even though I'm not perfect in it yet. Yeah? Mm. But I know that I've gone to a certain extent.
0: That's fine.
1: I've gone to a certain extent where I'm now conscious of the words that I use, the meaning of these words. Sometimes I'll go back and be like, what's the meaning of this word again? I've forgotten. Mm. Like what you said something about, you said the block that I used to. Chop the executioner's
0: block.
1: There's something is called, and I'm going to go and find it out because I knew the name before. So I go to that point. Then you come to my DM and make me feel like I don't know what I'm doing when I type clear sentences to you. I should make it make sense. He was in there's one I was in abbreviations. I was like, why would you want to stress me like this? I don't even understand what you're saying.
0: And it creeps into your subconsciousness. And when you're sending something like an email or a professional message, and you now start appropriating your words, and that's the end of whatever you're starting.
1: That's because
0: if you're sending me a mail and I see anywhere that you shortened any word, that's the end of the conversation.
1: I saw a meme said people should stop speaking bad English in front of me. I beg, it's affecting me. I don't know how to type proper English again. I posted it. I was like, please. You wish help me, your DM, please.
0: Now, something happened 2 weeks ago, and I realized that I have a problem. Mm. Well, I used to have this problem. I thought I overcame this problem, but turns out it's still, it still lives in me. Somebody was saying something, and he said, so the past tense of choose is chose. So this person was making a speech, and now said, I choose, and I just subconsciously, impulse. It happened on impulse. I just said chose, and somebody turned and looked at me and said, "Vine."
1: I would do it. I would correct in front of the whole class. In fact, so it became something that was part of me.
0: Mm.
1: Then the day I made my own mistake in front of the class, everybody shouted. Everybody corrected me.
0: That's very expected.
1: I was like, petty much. Like, relax, calm down. And the point is that they made it resound in my ear because they're like, every time you're always correcting, you're always correcting. I'm like,
0: are you the funny thing? There are people that were waiting for you to make that mistake.
1: I was like, are you guys not happy that I'm even helping you? You're about to write German work. You don't need to be speaking this type of English.
0: No, that's the thing, right? Nigerians don't like to be corrected. That's one thing I've come to realize. They don't like to be corrected. Even if they are wrong, they just want to bask in their wrong. Especially when you correct them in public.
1: Yeah.
0: Oh, God of mercy. They can lose their minds when you correct them in public. But at the end of the day, I feel like, for Nigerians, most especially, the easiest way for them to learn is through shame or embarrassment. It lingers longer.
1: Yeah,
0: when they feel embarrassed about something, right?
1: That's what
0: they learn
1: to
0: faster.
1: That's not supposed to be, though. But
0: it's not how it's supposed to be, but we Nigerians, we learn through embarrassment. Like, when we're embarrassed over a situation, we learn faster. But when people are being kind, or, when it's behind closed doors, we take it for granted. Because
1: I feel like people coming from abroad, coming to our space, and they're seeing us yabbing each other, they'll feel like, hey, this person is insulting, this is emotional abuse, this is bullying. And they're like, relax, calm down, it's an everyday, it's a love language between Nigerians. If you don't speak like this, it's bad sometimes.
0: But also know where to draw the line.
1: Yeah, exactly.
0: Please know where to draw the line. Don't joke. Somebody was saying, I understand that, in relationships, you get to, talk to your partners, yap them every now and then. But which one is Tonda, Kiniki? Where did that from? And is that your mama? Where did that come from?
1: Actually, like,
0: are we still dating?
1: There's this popular couple here.
0: Mm.
1: He usually shades her father. Now, her father was not present in her life.
0: Mm.
1: And any small thing, your father is this, your father is that. And I'm like, See, I cannot survive that relationship. I feel like they understand themselves.
0: No,
1: and so because of that, they are good. They understand themselves.
0: Well, it's a good thing that every relationship has its own dynamics, right? Yeah. Because that is crazy.
1: I told my friend, see, I will not even last. I will cry, first of all, because you are not attacking what is dear to me.
0: Yeah.
1: And then I'll just leave you. Because, no, it's not me who do that one with, please.
0: That's toxicity, but whatever floats anybody's boats, please, by all means, and don't bring it close to me.
1: Yeah.
0: Anyway, how are you doing this morning, and what are you up to this morning? Are you on your way to work, on your way to school? School has resumed, and, you know, our little bundles of joy, they're back in school. And, you know, parents can actually have peace of mind right now. I mean, you can see that parents are like, whew, a sigh of relief. It's just filled in. It's just, you know, all over the air, because, I mean, parents are back to, you know, status quo, you know, quiet, tranquility, peace.
1: I was at home, less noise. Jesus.
0: Of course, everywhere is quiet. Everywhere is quiet because, you know, the kids are back in school. You know, when you're in a compound where, you know, you have kids everywhere. When it's holiday, the compound is always very noisy, very busy. But when, you know, school has reopened, it's very quiet, it's very peaceful. So I think that is what everybody's experiencing right now. But talk to us this morning. What are you up to? Are you on your way to work, on your way to school? What's happening in your area this morning? Tell us, 0809-444-4058. I'll take that again, 0809-444-4058. You can send an SMS to that number or send a WhatsApp message to that same number, and we'll take it right here on the show. Are you on your way to work, on your way to school? Are you just chilling at home? Are you making breakfast? Talk to us this morning, 0809-444-4058. I'll take that again, 0809-444-4058. You can send an SMS to that number or send a WhatsApp message to that same number. Also, tell us, how are you finding the rainy season this year? Is it something that, you know, you anticipated, or it's more than your anticipation? Talk to us, 0809-444-4058. I'll take it again, 0809-444-4058. And I feel like there's rainy

0: someone was shining. The next time I asked him, that's when I knew, you carry an umbrella. And yeah, he didn't answer me. I think he didn't hear me, so he walked away. 5 minutes later, when sun turned to heavy rain, and I asked him when he came back. I was like, did you miss the rain? Did he even meet you? He said yes. Do you carry an umbrella? He said no. So he got absolutely drenched in the rain. And I was like, why did you carry your umbrella now? It's Calabar, for Christ's sake. You're not in Lagos.
1: I feel like some people are still very very hopeful that the weather here is not so intense, or the rain here is also not so intense. Like
0: load. Umbrella is load.
1: Because you'll be living in denial, knowing fully well that, you know, anytime, any day can actually rain here in Calabar. But yes, umbrellas can be, you know, can be such a hassle carrying around. But when you buy the pocket umbrella, it's, you know, it's portable. It's something that can just squeeze into your bag, or you can just hold it in a very, it looks, you know, there are these ones that are very fancy and stuff. You can always hold those ones, but it's important that you leave your house with an umbrella. I don't know about those people that actually like the very big umbrellas. I don't know what exactly you're covering. I don't know what you're covering. But a small portable umbrella works perfectly. You don't need something over the top.
0: Before we go, that executioner's block is called a guillotine. I know it's guillotine. GULLOTINE. A guillotine.
1: Interesting.
0: Yes.
1: Thank God that we don't live in a time where we're going to need any of that.
0: If you watch movies that have those, if you're squeamish, do not go near those movies, because you're going to be, I don't know why I enjoy those movies for some weird reason.
1: Well, you said it, weird. That's the word.
0: I enjoy weird things, like serial killer movies, like Criminal Minds, type movies, like medieval type movies, like Gladiator. Like, that's the one I want to watch. I don't want to watch all these rom-coms and stuff like that. I have times when I watch them, but I like the hardcore ones, and then I'm starting to still enjoy horror. For some, I'm like, I asked my brother, is it because I've gone through things way scarier than these movies that they are bringing out, or because I've grown past some things, because or they're not doing it well enough? Because me, I'm confused.
1: Well, I just feel like at the end of the day, it's basically just preference, right? That's what you prefer. And I have a problem when you prefer something and another person prefers another thing, and you try to invalidate what their preference is. Yeah. I have a big problem with that. I mean, you like this, that's cool, that's nice, that's you, do you, dear. But when I like something else, you shouldn't be, oh, why do you like this? Or if I listen to, if you see,
0: Korean movies.
1: Let's say you watch horror movies, and I say, oh, I watch Uche Montana movies, and you say, oh, what kind of horror?
0: And you watch Nigerian movies, yeah. Jesus Christ.
1: Nothing that annoys me like that, that statement. You watch Nigerian movies, I'm like, watching Western movies is not a flex. It's not the gag that you think it is.
0: You get it. People are comparing Hollywood to epic. And I'm like, first of all, have you seen Nigerian movies?
1: We're not there yet, but we are a work in progress, and we're doing the work as well. We're trying our very best, you know, to, you know, execute good movies, and that should be applauded. Don't come and tell me, oh, I don't watch Nigerian movies. Okay, be going. Please go to the back. Thank you very much. Anyway, right now we're going to a very short music break. When we come back, and moving straight to the weather focus segment right here on the show. This is Lost by Fola and Kiss Daniel. Stay very close to your radio set. We'll be back before you know it.

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0: Lost by Fola and Kiss Daniel. Welcome back from that short music break. Time check is 58 minutes past hour of 7, and it's still the Morning Buzz show right here on Unicorn Radio International, 103.5 FM, Calabar, Crossriver State, and Nigeria. Before the break, we're asking you, what are you up to this morning? It's a new day. It's a spanking new day. It's a beautiful Tuesday morning right here in the beautiful city of Calabar. What are you up to? Are you on your way to work, on your way to school? Are you dropping the kids at school? Are you in the house chilling? Are you running errands? Let us know this morning, 0809 444 4058. I'll take that again, 0809 444 4058. Also, what is happening in your area this morning? Is anything trending in your area this morning? Talk to us, 0809 444 4058. Right now, moving straight to another exciting segment of the show, which is the weather focus segment. It's very important that you know the weather outlook for today. Now, like I said earlier, today is the 22nd day in the month of September 2026. Today is expected to be mostly cloudy with periods of rain and thunderstorms across Calabar. Rainfall is particularly likely from late morning into the afternoon, with some forecasts putting the overall chance of precipitation above 80%. Now, in the morning from 6 a.m. to 12 p.m., the conditions will be cloudy, humid, with rain developing towards late morning. Now, the temperature will be around 23 degrees Celsius to 30 degrees Celsius. The rain chance will be moderate to high, increasing towards the midday. Now, the tip for the morning is carry an umbrella, especially if you're heading out in the late morning. Now, in the afternoon from 12 p.m. to 5 p.m., the weather conditions, we have thunderstorms and moderate rainfalls are likely, with the heaviest activity around the early afternoon. The temperature will be about 27 to 30 degrees Celsius. The rain chance will be around 80 to 90%. Now, the tip for the afternoon is plan outdoor activities carefully. Allow extra travel time because of the possibility of a heavy downpour. Now, in the evening from 6 p.m. to 11 p.m., the weather condition will be cloudy and humid with a possibility of further showers or thunderstorms. Now, the temperature will be around 24 degrees Celsius to 27 degrees Celsius. The rain chance will be moderate. The tip for the evening is keep rain protection handy if you're doing out, if you're going outdoor in the evening. Now, the summary for the day is temperature will be approximately around 23 degrees Celsius to 30 degrees Celsius. The rain chance will be high, around 80 to 98%, depending on where you are in Calabar. And the general advisory for the day is today looks like a wet day in Calabar. If you have outdoor plans, particularly around midday and early afternoon, prepare for thunderstorms and possible moderate rainfall. Roads may become slippery or waterlogged during heavier showers. And there you have it. That is the weather focus for you today. So ensure that you plan your day accordingly. Go out with an umbrella, with a raincoat, anything that keeps no food for a lazy man, no. Should be, you know. There is no food for a lazy man. So if you're a lazy man,
1: some people would beg to differ.
0: Oh, really?
1: Some people would.
0: Differ? How do you want to differ?
1: Some. I say some.
0: How you want? Yes, how you want to
1: It's
0: come?
1: Not me that says it is somebody. I'm talking for the people.
0: So now let's say you don't have a remote job. You don't have...
1: It's not even remote. There's some people that are on phones even though they're not working.
0: How did the funds come? Where did it come from?
1: I have no balance.
0: No, we are going to balance it right now. No, we are going to balance it right now.
1: You know, some people are not living this hard life with you in the same Nigeria they are living in.
0: I understand. Uh-huh. Some of them have, you know, very easygoing jobs, you know, or some of them
1: live and have work.
0: Okay, how does the money come from somebody else's work?
1: Yes.
0: There's work in the picture now. There's work. If that person did not work, oh yeah, come on, enjoy. Let me see now. There's work somewhere.
1: You're talking about work from the individual.
0: There's work somewhere. If there's no work somewhere, there's no way in hell or in heaven that you're going to enjoy. It won't fall like manna.
1: Apologies.
0: Exactly. So there's work somewhere. Somewhere, somehow, work is involved.
1: You want to sleep in your house.
0: Okay. If you like, listen to Shara. That is in her own office. She's working right now. Listen to her. Anyway, ensure that you plan a day accordingly. Go out, you know, with your umbrella, with a raincoat, anything that keeps you protected from the rain. Ensure that you plan your outdoor activities wisely around, you know, the weather forecast, so that you know the possible the best time rather to, you know, be outside and when you're supposed to be inside. As much as Calabar rain can be very, very unpredictable, but you should try as much as you can to carry your rain gears and ensure that they are handy before stepping out. Now that's much can take on the weather forecast segment. We're going back to the music. When we come back, we're moving straight to the exchange rate segment right here on the Morning Buzz Show. This is Crazy Lover by the Cavemen. Stay very close to your radio set. We'll be back before you know it.

0: Crazy Lover by The Cavemen. Welcome back from that short music break. Time check is 7 minutes past hour of eight, and it's still the morning bus show right here on Unicorn Radio International, 103.5 FM, Calabar, Crossover State, Nigeria, with your favorite Doll, Vine, Henshaw, and of course, Sharon and Gaita. And right now we have a message. So Sharon will read out the message we have this morning.
1: So this message came with excitement. I'm going to read it like that because let's put a lot of exclamation marks here. It says, good morning, good morning. I hope I said it with as much excitement as you meant it.
2: I believe that's the excitement that he intended.
1: Yeah. So he said, this morning's weather is really giving. I have been moving up and down and expecting the rain to fall so I can just shut down in the house. Yesterday, the sun came out in the morning. I had washed my clothes and hung them outside, but regrettably, barely less than 10 minutes when I had left the house.
2: Which sun came out in the morning, I beg?
1: Sun was in the morning.
2: I didn't see sun in my area. Am I still in Calabar, you guys?
1: So it was too much. Even I woke up and said, which kind of sun is this one? Because that's what carried me off my bed. It was hot.
2: Oh, wow.
1: Yeah. So it was the morning before, like I said before, 10 minutes. It changed immediately as it started raining. It started pouring like we had until evening. I think till it rained all night, right?
2: It did rain all night.
1: Exactly.
2: Yes.
1: So it's still 10 minutes when I had left the house, the rain came down on my starched clothes.
2: Sorry. I can only imagine.
1: Yes. So today I'll have to observe very well before I leave the house. I am Paul Ode. Good morning.
2: Good morning. Good morning, Paul Ode. Thank you so much for calling. For your sake and the sake of your starched clothes, right? We're praying, you know, for the weather to be very, very favorable because, I mean,
1: I only wash clothes. I wash.
2: You don't get starched, please shift.
1: Jesus.
2: You don't want to have starch in it, please.
1: It's why is the emphasis on the starch?
2: Yes, because I can only imagine, you know, how it is where, you know, you starch. But wait till Paul, come closer first. In this rainy season, you decided on your own that, okay, you know what? Let me experiment. Let me try starching my clothes. Because I don't think I can try something like that this season. Because there's a possibility that immediately I starch that clothes and put it out there, it starts to rain. And one thing about starched clothes is that, you know, when it's not very sunny, it takes a whole long time before, you know, it finally dries up.
1: Okay, when it's wet, it feels gooey.
2: Yes. And you might regret it, actually. You might regret it later. Sure. But we hope that, you know, the weather is, you know, favorable for you today, Paul Ode, and you're able to, you know, sun dry your you're able to sun dry your clothes.
1: Cottons and...
2: You said, who sent you a message?
1: I said I soaked the clothes so that I would hang it there before you rain fair from there. I was like, how? So what am I now going to do now? You know, there's this personal sticker, this guy standing with his two arms on his waist. He's like, so what am I going to do now with this thing? Because the cottons were there. It was bare sheet also. I don't know the same.
2: And there's something about damp clothes that I don't like, right? When you wash clothes and, you know, they don't dry properly and you have to, you know, bring them outside, take them inside, bring them outside. It starts to smell a certain way, and for somebody like me, I'll wash it again because I cannot be moving around with damn clothes. Let that be my contribution to society. I will not move around with damn clothes. Thank you very much. Anyway, right now, moving straight to the exchange rate segment, and we have the Danish krone selling for 205 naira. We have the Swiss franc going for 1,622 naira. We have the Saudi real going for 353 naira 17 kobo. We have the West African CFA going for 2 naira 34 kobo. We have the Japanese yen going for 8 naira 54 kobo. We have the Chinese yuan going for 197 naira 40 kobo. We have the South African rand going for 81 naira 80 kobo. We have the pound sterling going for 1,787 naira. We have the euro going for 1,534 naira. And we have the US dollar going for 1,330 24 naira 40 kobo. There you have it. That's the exchange rate for you this morning. We're going on a very short break. When we come back, we're moving straight to another exciting segment of the show, which is the national holiday segment. This is Lonely at the Top by Asake. Stay very close to your radio set. We'll be back before you know it.
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0: 8:15 on the DOT. Welcome back from that short music break. That was Lonely at the Top by Ashake. It's still the Morning Buzz Show right here on Unico Radio International, 103.5 FM Calabar, Crossover State, Nigeria. And right now, we're moving straight to another exciting segment of the show, which is the National Holiday segment. Like I said earlier, today is the 22nd day in the month of September 2026.
1: You said August before.
0: August.
1: In my head, I was not like, but could never. When you were introducing the show,
0: I almost said I did not say August. I can remember September very, very well. Anyway, the first national holiday we have is World Car Free Day. World Car Free Day. As much as I understand the idea, but I'm still like, This is a day to explore other alternative transportation means, like, you know, motorcycle, bicycle, you know, stuff like that, or trekking, actually, you know, other alternatives, not a car. So today is World Car Free Day. But I know, see the holiday. I did see the holiday on time, actually. Let me not lie, but I still entered a car down here because what do you mean, Car Free Day? Azazel, I cannot ride a bike. Should I now trek? And no, now please. But if you're somebody that, you know, you can actually ride a bike, right? I would urge you to ride
1: a bike. Bicycle.
0: Both of them, bike, bicycle, anyone. Okay. How many people have bicycles these days?
1: I know of somebody that has.
0: How often do they use their bicycles?
1: Every time.
0: That's true. Like, sometimes whenever I think about a bicycle, like having to cycle.
1: It's part of his workout routine.
0: To a very far distance. I'm like,
1: it's not far. I don't think it's far. If it's far like this, you keep the bike at home and take transport.
0: I know somebody. I don't know. So somebody knows somebody. Just told me about it. How this guy cycles from Anantiga to Highway every day. Cycles there and back every day. I'm like, I would love to see what your calves look like. I want to see what your calves look like because, Jesus, cycling that long distance is crazy. But hey, today's World Car Free Day. I mean, in order to ensure that the environment is clean and devoid of carbon monoxide today, I would implore you to just, you know, ensure that you
1: cycle to Car Free Week.
0: That's a stretch. That is a stretch right there. Let's manage what we have. let's be moderate. I love modesty. So one day is enough, please. One day is so enough. But I mean, I will try to walk to my house, you know, after work today, because I mean, let me also
1: report back to you tomorrow morning.
0: What?
1: Report back to the audience tomorrow morning.
0: I hope I'm able to walk to my house. Wow. Plug into the World Car Free Day. And with the next holiday we have is National White Chocolate Day. National White Chocolate Day.
1: When I saw this holiday, I didn't think of the chocolate itself, but of something else.
0: What did you think of?
1: Why would I say that on air? I just thought I saw something else.
0: An experience.
1: That's enough for you, no.
0: An experience.
1: No.
0: Okay, don't worry.
1: You shall not get anything else.
0: That's the beauty of it all, right? I may not get it today, but someday I will. That's the beauty. Anyway, if you're somebody that you love white chocolate, ensure that you indulge in white chocolate today. I feel like I love white chocolate more than I love the dark chocolate. I mean, it has a little bit of milk in it, so I'm...
1: Chocolate is chocolate, as long as it's chocolate.
0: No, white chocolate actually is different from...
1: Yeah, I know it's different, but as long as it's chocolate, I'm good.
0: So even the unsweetened chocolates, you like that as well?
1: Yeah, I've taken those before. I told you I like unsweetened things. I said before, I said I take pap without sugar. Tell me, you look at me, I'm like, are you actually a human being? Like, are you living? Like, take it without sugar.
0: Pap alone is already, is a lot. So now you're not taking it with...
1: liking it when I had to take it as a convalescent. I was recovering from... for a particular illness that I went through. I was on drip the entire time, so he said I should just take pap on the stretch. That's when I started enjoying it. I don't know, this is one night without sugar.
0: You started, traumas. Don't worry, it's trauma. It's not you, it's trauma. I understand it now. You know when you have only one option and you bring yourself to enjoy that particular option. I understand you, my sister.
1: Try.
0: But anyway, if you're a fan of white chocolate, ensure that you indulge in white chocolate today. Mm. Now, the next holiday we have is National Ice Cream Cone Day. National Ice Cream Cone
1: Bring
0: Day.
1: Back cones.
0: I don't think I remember the last time I had ice cream on a cone. Same. I mean, it feels so childish and so. Yes.
1: I don't like the way it, I don't like how messy it is.
0: That's the childish part, right? It becomes very messy. Mm. The ice cream drips. You know, the cone becomes soft and.
1: That's like licking on the. No, I didn't like that.
0: Except I'm home. I can actually do that when I'm home. But when I'm in public, ice cream on the cone, no thank you.
1: And one thing is that the ice cream that they do abroad, it takes time before it melts.
0: Mm. The waffle is actually really tough.
1: Mm. And it also takes time before it drips to your hand. Mm. But the ones we have, I don't even know what they. What they used to do, the way it's our weather that doesn't allow us to buy
0: anything.
1: Like, you know, when you scoop, there's a particular ice cream scoop. When you scoop it in, you put it on the cone. You have a couple of minutes to take your ice cream
0: before it even comes out of the ice cream scoop into the cone. It takes time.
1: Exactly, it takes time. So I don't know. You just scoop it and put it there, and it looks ready to melt already. And I'm like, what are we doing here? You should just stick to bole, aqua, and
0: the one
1: everything.
0: I see is the one that they use what's it called now? This tablespoon. They use a tablespoon to just, you know, scoop the ice cream and just throw it in there, into the cone, scoop it, throw it into the cone. I'm like, wow. So much for ice cream cone.
1: There are people I'm remembering. I don't want to call their names. I just call their business.
0: Well, hey, if you're a fan of ice cream on a cone, today is that day where you indulge in ice cream on a cone. Now, the next holiday we have is Dear Diary Day. Dear Diary Day. Have you ever kept a diary?
1: I tried.
0: What happened?
1: I just could not live with the fact that my secret is written down.
0: So, brethren, quick story time. I used to watch movies now, and they say, oh, diary, a journal. I said, okay. When I was in secondary school, okay, it looks very nice. Let me try and do this. So I had a diary, or like I used to call it, a journal, where I wrote my thoughts, you know, some of my experiences. That's how they catch me one day.
1: Jesus.
0: I was away in school, and I came back, and I saw the journal on the center table. I'm like, okay. Just in case my eyes are playing tricks on me, right? Who get this CVDA? Like, who has it? And I say, yeah, come. Kilele, what happened? Like, what's going on? Is it like, what's happening?
1: Mm.
0: And that's how all my secret just went out. I'm like, never in my life will I write anything down. I say, journal, diary. Never.
1: I feel like, it's better in my thoughts. Just it's better in my head.
0: Mm.
1: So that I know that, okay, if anything, you have to strangle me or choke me. You want to bring out the secret dive. See, I'm still the one that will need to talk. Do you understand? But when it's written, it's not. You will find out. That's how you will find it somewhere, because my books. Tell me when I am very passionate, because I read. Right, it's scattered everywhere, and I don't particularly want to take notes. I'm supposed to hide some of books, so I don't write it down. I had one. I tore it with my own hand. I tore it and I made sure you burned it. They burnt it so that I'm not going to have anybody reading my secrets. I thought.
0: Mm. And sometimes these things are not like experiences per se. Sometimes they are just thoughts, you know, how you think or things that, you know,
1: you
0: envision and stuff like that. You just write it down. But I would from a personal experience, if you're not living alone, please don't
1: keep it down.
0: Well, if you're living alone, maybe you have a vault where, you know, you just, you know, lock it in and stuff. That's understandable.
1: I feel like it's even better on phones at this point in time. Your thoughts and everything are better on your phone, because phones now are.
0: You know, some people actually like to physically write things down. I came to realize that some people are very addicted to just writing things down on a paper or on a book. If you're that kind of person, ensure that your diary is very, very
1: that's
0: safe.
1: Bad look.
0: And also tell us, have you ever had a diary? And did anybody find out about your diary? Talk to us morning, 0809-444-0058. I'll take that again, 0809-444-0058. You can send an SMS to that number, or you can just call us or send a WhatsApp message to that same number. Have you ever had a diary? And has anybody found your diary and everything inside of it? Talk to us this morning, 0809-444-0058. Now, the next the national holiday we have is National Centenarian Day. National Centenarian Day. This day celebrates people that have lived 100 years on Earth. Sometimes, when I see people like that, I'm like, why would I want to live 100 years on Earth? Especially in Nigeria. Like, especially, like, why would I want to live 100 years in Nigeria? That's And there are people that have that wish that, oh my God, I want to live up to, you know, 100 years, 110 years, and stuff. People don't realize how complicated it is to live up until that, you know, that age, because, you know, your body is so delicate, your system is so delicate.
1: And if you know somebody that took your health and lifestyle
0: seriously when you were younger,
1: it will affect you when you're older.
0: I want to ask, when we say lifestyle, we're talking about both physical, dietary, mental, because some old people, you know, these things that I see, they are cranky. Some of them are not actually cranky. Some of them have some mental issues that, you know, is not diagnosed because they're not going to a psychiatrist. Mm. I'm being for real. Mm. Some of them actually have, you know, mental challenges. So if you're somebody that did not take your health, your overall health seriously when you were younger, it will affect you when you're older, especially when you want to live up until 100 years. Yeah. I don't know what you want to do, but now you're really sappy. But you are celebrating all those centenarians today, people that are, you know, 100 years, we're celebrating them today. I don't know if we should wish them long life at this point, do we?
1: Long life and prosperity. There are people that want to live long. I don't know.
0: Oh, 100 is not long enough.
1: I don't know.
0: You're not
1: just
0: a long life.
1: My great okay. grandmother was, I think, 115 or so.
0: 115.
1: Yeah, wow. 115, I mean, one something, Sha. And it was far from 100 small. Like, I was like, small tribal. Just I saw a picture, I was like, wow. I just went to say, like, you know, I saw Glorious Exes, I was like, you know, great Glorious Exes. I was a celebration of life. Because I was wondering too. And then my grand aunt, 90 something, I think, she was almost 100. I was like, thank God, finally. I can go to rest. So it's not even like I see we are trying to wish you, you know, death or something.
0: Okay, but rest. And at some point you become a burden to people that are taking care of you, your children. Exactly. So
1: anyway, you cannot like do some things by yourself.
0: Of course you cannot do some things by yourself. Of course. Like that is a fact. 100 years, what do you want to do for yourself? Absolutely nothing.
1: There's some people that are
0: very 100 awesome. Years.
1: There's people that are agile at 100.
0: You get where your agility will stop. That's just it. You cannot tell me otherwise. There's where your agility will stop. And another person has to do some things for you. That's just it. But hey, you know, if you know a centenarian today, you know, call them and congratulate. I think that's the thing. We're not wishing them anything. We're just congratulating them. That's it. Yes. Congratulations on living this long. Anyway, that's much can take on the national holiday segment today. We're going back to the music. When we come back, we're moving straight to the health and wellness segment. This is Waiting Gobi by Coxie. Stay right across your radio set. We'll be back before you know it.

0: 831 on the DOT. That was Waiting Go B by Coxie, a very fine Calabar artist right here in the city of Calabar. Well, it's the Morning Bus Show right here on Unico Radio International 103.5 FM, the only station that offers you the best of education, information, and of course, entertainment 360, we love to call it ADU Infotainment. And right now, I'm moving straight to the health and wellness segment, where we ensure that we give you tips on how to stay healthy and strong. And of course, Sharon will take us through that segment of the show. So Sharon, let's have it.
1: Okay, so on today's health and wellness segment, we're going to be talking on falls prevention, how to prevent falls and fall-related injuries. Now, every year, falls cause millions of injuries, particularly among older adults, but many falls are preventable and simple precautions can significantly reduce the risk. Now, I know that like this particular topic is surprising to some people. Falls, why are we preventing falls? And I thought everyone was as careful as
0: everyone. Oh, that's a stretch.
1: People that feel like you're supposed to be all careful and stuff like that.
0: But I am one of those people that think that you should be careful, reality for some people.
1: But then that's what you should be careful, but when you don't put the right things in play, first of all, you kept something on the road. And possibly I noticed it because you were calling me. I was looking somewhere else and I kick it.
0: Why did you look somewhere else when you were walking?
1: My mom's thoughts, exactly.
0: Like, it's literally that simple. Why are you looking somewhere else? Watch where you're going.
1: I am naturally a clumsy person. And we age and everything. I've grown to be more aware of my surroundings and be careful of the way I hit my leg, hit my knee. Because of that one, I have an issue I'm trying to battle with. I look for ways to be careful.
0: One time, my sister had this thing where everything, my toe. Like, she will always hit her toe. My dad said, one day we'll just cut out the toe so you can rest. Like, so that you can have peace. Like, every little thing, she would just hit her toe on something, a chair, a rock, something.
1: It was my little toe, like the last toe that was there. I always hit it. And most of the times, I hit to the point where it actually splits. And very painful. Very, very painful. So I had to like take out time to be more conscious of my surroundings and less clumsy, because I know to be all, it's just how I am. I'm a clumsy person. No, please. I don't want to be known for that. So I'm taking my time out. So now, as much as we know that there are people that are clumsy and they're not naturally careful, they're trying their best, we can also prevent falls by our lifestyle, by the way we do our things, the way we arrange our stuff. And that's what I'm here to tell you. Now, one of the ways to prevent falls is by keeping the home free from hazards. Remove clutters from walkways, secure loose rugs, that if you still use rugs in your house, clean up spills immediately, and keep electrical cords out of walking paths. Because this thing, we don't realize that the slightest mistake can happen because of one small clumsiness, one small carelessness. Okay, you finish using your phone is full, you unplug the phone and you kept the cord there. And then somebody's passing and intertwines their foot there, and the thing sends them flying to the floor. And God forbid there's something there that they would hit their head on and to cause serious injuries. So as much as possible, we need to clear parts, declutter spaces. I know in Nigeria, the average home is not as spacious as we would like it to be. So you have little space to live. So as much as possible, arrange it properly. I need to emphasize this well enough. Arrange it properly. And also, especially when you have children in the house, because you know how children are, dump things and then they'll pass their own way. If you don't have the strength to be calling them like incessantly to pick them up, you pick them, try to clear them, because they will still keep it and they'll see the ones that will come back and fall around again. I had to deal with my cousin. He dropped something. I called him to pick it. He was giving me attitude. I didn't have the strength because I was in something else. I just left. I went back. I think after like 1 or 2 minutes, he fell down. That same thing that I told you to pick up tripped him and he fell down. I looked at him. He's never had the audacity to cry, because like, cry now. Sure, I told you to pick that thing from the floor. Besides telling me sorry, I was like, sorry, it's me that fell down. It's me that hits my head. So please, let's keep our spaces clear as much as possible to avoid risk of falls. Also improve lighting too. Poor visibility can make it difficult to see obstacles. Ensure hallways, staircases, bathrooms, and bedrooms are properly lit, especially at night. Especially bathrooms, staircases, and hallways.
0: That's so funny. Hello, newsflash, we live in Nigeria. What do you mean you should be properly lit at night? Where you see lights?
1: Use your phone touch.
0: Okay. Where you see light to charge your phone?
1: Use your phone touch. And I also know that. I also know that we've come to this thing where we enjoy staying in dark spaces. For example,
0: no, we don't. That's the thing, right? You said something about Puri. What's it called now? Pap. Mm. How you were in a situation that needed pap to survive, and you started
1: locking. Oh, we're living
0: pap.
1: On trauma.
0: Yes, it's trauma because we're used to darkness, and we're now enjoying darkness because that's the only thing that we know. If we actually were in a place where, you know, it's always lit, there's always light every day, there's no way in hell you're going to enjoy staying in darkness. It's that simple.
1: I actually like staying in darkness, though. Like, why
0: is because
1: like
0: the so fast light lights, shower, don't do this.
1: Also, yeah, use appropriate footwear, especially in places that you know you're going to walk around, move around a lot. I don't see the reason why you're wearing heavy palms and heels in the house when you're going to be moving up and down. Choose comfortable, well-fitting shoes with good grip. Avoid walking on slippery surfaces in socks or wearing footwear that is loose or unstable. Please, as much as possible, look for the right footwear. And that slippers that you're wearing is, you know, when at a point in time, this is the slippers that we use at home, it peels at the sole, and then it makes it, the friction reduces from that, and you'll not be able to walk properly without slipping. Whereas that the sole doesn't have to even be wet, it just needs to be smooth. The next thing you see yourself, you are trying to balance yourself on those footwear.
0: I don't think a lot of people know that, you know, the basic flip-flop, right, that we wear, when once it starts losing the friction, the zigzag
1: as long as that
0: line,
1: Nigerians will love
0: the zigzag line behind the sleepers, behind the, you know, the flip-flop. So when once it starts becoming very flat, know that it's time to change it because you can sleep at any time. It has lost, you know, its friction.
1: You guys.
0: And it can make you sleep at any time. So change. Don't wait until some people, even if it cuts, they will still sew it. And the journey continues.
1: I don't think you realize the reasons why your soles are not flat. They are not fully flat. They have some ridges on it. That's why when you step on sand, it leaves that imprint. It has ridges. It's because if that is supposed to give you friction, so that you will not fall, you will not slip. You see, all these large loafers, these dress shoes, they're barely flat. Even if they look flat, they have some lines on them.
0: So make sure barely, they are never flat.
1: Have friction on them. So even the flat shoes that I even use itself, they still have some ridges on them.
0: They
1: canvas,
0: might be tiny. Some of them might be really
1: tiny.
0: Yes.
1: But they are not overly flat. They are not overly flat. But even heels, the heel part, not the heel part, the part that is the part that houses the toes, exactly. It's something that is also called. I shall go back and find it. The part where your toes are, they have ridges too. They also have, so that you will not fall. And when it's now flattened totally, what are you doing again? I just have to see where it's until it is spoiled, pata pata.
0: And there's no way to repair it. There's a way to repair it. Oh, trust me.
1: Toothbrush, shoes, clothes. Even as spoiled complete, we don't let it go. Please, Nigerians, for your own sake, please look for appropriate footwear and wear. And if the footwear is not serving you well enough, it's making you fall, making you slip, or it's not helping you to grip the ground properly, please change it. Please. And also work on your balance and muscle strength. Regular physical activity can improve strength, coordination, and balance. Walking and appropriate balance or strength exercises can help people remain steady or on their feet. Yeah, I think that's called gait. Is that gait? G-A-I-T, right?
0: Yeah.
1: The act of walking. properly, please. I believe I'm talking to mature individuals that know how to walk properly. And some people that scatter their legs as they're walking.
0: And I'm like, that's rich coming from you.
1: It's not really rich coming from me. I know how to walk.
0: That's so
1: I
0: rich.
1: Do when I'm tired. Anyway, I have videos of me walking properly.
0: Okay.
1: And I see, exactly. And they're on the internet, so hey. Now it's different though. I know how to walk well. Because some people are actually, it's their lifestyle. Anywhere they are, that's why they're walking. Like, legs are everywhere. And you're like, hi. Hey. As well. Please, practice how to walk properly. Also, how to build muscle strength too. If you're working out, don't just leave your legs out of it, please. So that you not be looking like an imbalanced action figure. Please. Walk with your walk on your legs to take leg day seriously so that you improve your muscle strength on your legs. Also, be careful when standing or moving. Getting up suddenly from a sitting or lying position can cause dizziness in some people. Take your time, especially when getting out of bed. When you want to get out of bed, you sit first. When you just wake up, you sit first. No, do not touch that phone. Sit down first. Take a deep breath in. Make sure that you can recollect your thoughts, calm down, and then stand up slowly. Not just spring out of bed just like that, please. So that you help your brain to register that you just stood up from the bed and you're about to move to your daily. So we need to take that time. That time you take to calm down helps your brain register the fact that, yes, you've woken up and you're about to move. Please do not stand up fast to avoid dizziness, and also because there's people that can be dizzy and catch themselves. There's people that from there they are falling back to the bed again. That's if they fall well safe. Some people that have bed bugs. Frames. Those things. Okay. Those wooden stuff that hold the bed.
0: Bed frame.
1: May you not fall by mistake and hit your head there because it's not funny. It's not funny at all. Also, be careful. Review medications too. Some medications can cause dizziness, drowsiness, or a drop in blood pressure. Regular medication reviews, with a healthcare professional can help identify medicines that may increase fall risk. Do not stop prescribing medications on your own. Now, you can easily read that in back or check online for side effects of the drugs that you're using. Check whether you've been nauseous or dizzy. Ask your healthcare provider, the pharmacist that gave you the drug. Ask them, are there side effects? There's some drugs that you take, you don't need to do any physical exercise. You don't need to go about your day doing whatever you want to, because those drugs would definitely affect you. They are chemicals. And so chemicals, how they spread in the body, and they can slow down some movement at some point in time. So when you take some drugs, you have to relax also. There's a particular toxicology for every drug that you take. There's what it does to the body, and people actually study this in school. So you ask a set of individuals, what will this drug do, what are the side effects of this drug. There's some drugs you ask them, they will be able to explain to you in layman terms.
0: That's why you have to go to the pharmacy,
1: exactly,
0: not a drugstore in your street.
1: And also find a licensed pharmacist, not a chemist, or somebody that is selling the drug there. Now, how can we prevent serious injuries if a fall occurs? Keep the environment free from sharp or dangerous objects that can cause additional injuries. Use sharp objects like knives, scissors, razor blades. Keep them properly. Keep them out of reach for people that are vulnerable to these things. Keep them out of the way so that someone will not fall and end up injuring themselves more. Because one thing to fall and receive the pain from falling is another to fall and injure yourself. Also, use appropriate protective equipment when necessary, such as helmets during activities where head injuries are possible. For people at higher risk of falls, healthcare professionals may recommend appropriate walking aids or other support. Know when to seek medical attention after a fall, especially after a head injury, or when there is severe pain, bleeding, loss of consciousness, confusion, or difficulty moving. Remember, preventing falls is not just about being careful. It involves creating a safer environment, maintaining physical strength and balance, and identifying health or medication related risk. Take a moment to look around your home and ask, what can make this space safer? One small adjustment today can help prevent a serious injury tomorrow. Declutter your environment. The things that you don't need again, clear them out of your space so that you have space to move properly in your own home.
0: Speaking of decluttering your environment, especially your homes, some Nigerians have this thing where they know that they're not using these things anymore, but there's just this reluctance to dispose them or, you know, give them away. They always keep them for
1: emotional connection with
0: no process. Please try to declutter your environment, because I see people that maybe you have 3 kids and you're no longer having kids anymore. You have no plans to have kids. You have a stretcher in your house. You have a stroller in your house. You have a potty in your house. Why? Like, why do you have all those things in your house when you know that you're done having kids? As if for remembrance purposes, I don't understand. Like, don't have this thing where they have emotional attachment to certain things and they know that they are not living in very spacious houses. It's a different thing if your house is very spacious.
1: You have
0: maybe
1: a store
0: or something. That's fine. But when you are living in a very congested environment and you always have these things around, it can pose as a risk to you or your children, because when the space is not decluttered, it can actually cause a fall.
1: Also, it's not just limited to the house alone, also to workspaces that are very vulnerable to accidents and injuries. You know, industries, factories, and everything, make sure that you're properly kit with the right equipment. Managers of companies like this, make sure that your employees are safe while doing their jobs. The NEPA people that are climbing poles without helmets and gloves, please, for your own safety.
0: I thought they do them for 34 years and counting.
1: For your own safety, before you stay there or a spark sends you flying back, please use protective equipment. To people with children that are vulnerable ages, be careful of your surroundings. Keep every sharp object away. I don't think I should be saying this, because some parents that can be very careless.
0: Yeah.
1: Keep things properly. Some things you don't keep at the reach of your children.
0: There's some toys that you give to them that they can only play with them when you're with them, when, you know, you're sitting with them. Because when you're no longer in sight, they might do something with, you know, that equipment, you know, poke their nose, their ears, their something.
1: There's a particular rattle they're playing with. This person, one of them broke it, and the next thing this person and the other child did, the smaller child did, was to pick the bead and put it in his mouth. And it made my blood pressure rise, because I was trying to find, the next thing I'll do is I'll try to find the bead, and he has sharp teeth, not their teeth are. I washed my hand and I immediately swung it into his mouth to look for the bead, to find where it was, because I knew if he swallowed it, he's choking the next thing, because their throats are not well developed enough to
0: handle
1: all
0: like
1: those things. So I had to clear it, and he was biting me. I was like, I'm trying to save you here, sir. I'm trying to save you here, sir. So please, to avoid all these things, buy toys the chewy toys that they have, make sure that they don't have excessive chemicals in them. Make sure that they are not hazardous in any way.
0: Check expiry date as well, because some of these toys, when they expire, maybe they can burst or rupture or something.
1: Exactly. If your child is still learning how to walk, put your child in a stroller. Don't succumb the child to walking by themselves. You know, at least if they are there, if they are trying to walk, as long as you're sitting down there, you're watching them, you're good to go. To avoid them falling, because their heads do not need such impact. They're not well developed. So as much as possible, please be careful when you have children in your house. Your child scatters something, either you tell your child to pick it up or you pick it by yourself and clear it off.
0: It's better to lead by example, right? Let that child see you, you know, trying to declutter the environment. When you're done with something, you carry it to its place. You know, when that child says that, okay, mommy always, when she's done with this particular thing, she takes it away. Or when daddy's done with this particular thing, he takes it away. That child now, you know, subconsciously learns things like that.
1: They learn to pick things from the floor and, you know, put them in their rightful places to avoid problems like this. Also, make sure that you teach your children, you also make sure that you be attentive to them, because as children that you just turn and the next thing they're doing, they're climbing surfaces.
0: Mm.
1: They're climbing places that I'm supposed to climb. And my cousin, I told you he climbed door and fell from there. He also climbed dining table and jumped from there. I was not like, why do you want to give me hypertension at such a young age?
0: It's not your own child.
1: I'm not even my own child. Why are you stressing me? Also, please, be careful with children in the house, and also be careful too with yourself. Make sure that you're careful of your surroundings.
0: A very clumsy person, please try as much, like Sharon is, try as much as you can to, you know, just try as much as you can to, you know, always be careful, watch where you're going. Don't, there's something they used to say in my dialect. My mom always says it. Yes.
1: Is that right?
0: I was trying to remember it.
1: Not just interpretation.
0: Thank God you get it. So the saying is, coming in a young, something like that. It just
1: coming in a young, coming in kisong, something like that.
0: It relates to you're walking and your head is up or down. You're not looking at
1: your head. Yeah. Young. Exactly. That's what she used to say.
0: So ensure that whenever you're walking, you know, watch where you're going, and ensure that, you know, you walk properly as well. Ensure that, you know, you try as much as you can to look at where you're going so that you don't trip, you don't fall, and stuff like that. Anyway, that's much can take on the health and wellness segment. So we're going back to the music. When we come back, moving straight to the people and culture segment. But before then, the news flash by 9 a.m. will come up. Then we'll be back to give you the best of education, information, and of course, entertainment 360.

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0: 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Welcome to News Flash on Unical Radio International 103.5 FM Calabar, where we bring to you top and trending headlines of the hour. My name is Albert Keller. Here are the top headlines of the hour, starting from Cross River State. Mrs. Otu concludes 11th medical outreach and records 167 free surgeries. On the national scene, the federal government threatens to shut Lagos-Calabar Coastal Highway in 2 weeks. In the aviation sector, NCAA orders Air Peace to compensate passengers over a delayed flight. Away from Nigeria, Paramount settles lawsuit with U.S. state, helping clear way for a $110 billion merger with Warner Bros. In entertainment and lifestyle news, we will bring you a report why Olav Lagos stays in a rented apartment despite owning multiple houses. And lastly, in sports news, Atletico hit back at Mourinho after a referee rant. Details of all of this news and more coming up this afternoon by 1 p.m. on Unical Radio International 103.5 FM Calabar. If you have news reports from your area hostels, departments and faculties, do well to call our news hotline on 0809-444-4058. You can also follow us on our social media handles on Facebook. 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On Instagram, TikTok and X, we are Unical Radio. 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And please, do away with any form of discrimination and nepotism, as we strive to build a united nation. And always remember, as Malabite, Malabresis and Cross Riverans, we are known for reasonable action. My name is Albert Keller. Thank you so much for listening. Do well to stay tuned for the rest of the Morning Buzz with Vine Henshaw and Sharon. Good morning.
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0: 5 minutes past hour of nine. Welcome back from that short music break. That was Call Me Down by DJ Tunes and Wizkid. It's still the Morning Buzz Show right here on Unicorn Radio International, 103.5 FM Calabar, Crossover State, Nigeria. And right now, I'm moving straight to another exciting segment of the show, which is the People and Culture segment. This segment of the show helps us learn about people, culture, traditions, and everything in between. And today, Sharon has something special for us on that segment of the show. So Sharon, let's have it.
1: On today's People in Our Culture segment, we're going to be talking on Chief Nana Olomu. I'm sorry if I killed the pronunciation, if I did not pronounce it properly. But yes, he is the Ichekiri merchant prince who challenged British control. And I got this particular story from Hawa, because for some reason she's trolling the British visa company for denying her visa.
0: Hawa Magaji. Hawa? Yes. Okay. Not the Hawa. Mm. The one that always wears the hijab scarf.
1: Scarf. Okay. Exactly. Hawa. So I got this from her, and the way I love the way she narrated the story. So I'm going to be talking about it. Now, when we talk about the history of Niger Delta, some names stand out not only because of their wealth and influence, but because their lives became intertwined with some of the major political and economic changes of their time. One of those names is Chief Nana Olomu, also written in some records as Nana Olomu. He was born around 1852 in Jakpa in Ishekiri land. Nana Olomu became one of the most influential Ishekiri chiefs and merchants of the 19th century. Nana came from an influential trading family. His father, Olomu, was himself a merchant, a wealthy Ishekiri trader, and had previously held the position of governor of the Benin River. After his father's death, Nana inherited wealth, commercial connections, and influence. He went on to build an extensive trading network, particularly around the palm oil trade, which was one of the major economic activities of the Niger Delta during that period. His wealth was not simply about owning goods. Nana controlled important commercial relationships and waterways through which trade moved between European merchants and communities farther inland. As his commercial influence grew, so did his political power. During the 19th century, the Ishekiri kingdom experienced a period known as the interregnum, following the death of Olu Akenruwa in 1848. During this period, there was no reigning Olu, and powerful chiefs played important political roles. Nana eventually became the fourth Ishekiri governor of the Benin River, a position that gave him considerable influence over trade and political affairs in the region. In 1884, The British recognized his position, and Nana signed a treaty with the British on behalf of the Ishekiri. At this point, his relationship with the British was not yet one of open confrontation, but things were about to change. As British commercial and political interests expanded in the Niger Delta, they increasingly wanted direct access to the interior. The Ishekiri had long occupied an important position as intermediaries in trade between European merchants and inland producers, particularly in the palm oil economy. Nana's power was closely connected to this system. As British traders increasingly sought to bypass African middlemen and establish more direct commercial relationships, Nana's economic and political influence came under pressure. The relationship between Nana and the British therefore deteriorated.
0: You'll be fine. You can do this.
1: Sorry. Okay. So what began as a commercial cooperation gradually became a struggle over trade, political authority, and control of the region. Basically, they wanted to bypass him and go to the producers, mainly British people. Anyways, so Nana established Ebrahimi as his major stronghold. It was not simply a settlement, it was a center of his commercial and political power, protected by armed followers and weapons. By 1894, tensions with the British had reached a critical point. The British launched a military expedition against Nana's stronghold. The campaign known as the Ebrahimi Expedition of 1894 resulted in the capture and destruction of Ebrahimi. Nana escaped the initial attack, but eventually surrendered in Lagos. He was then exiled to the Gold Coast, which is present-day Ghana. Nana spent about 12 years in exile. In 1906, he returned to what is now Nigeria and eventually settled in Cocoa Delta State. Between about 1907 and 1910, Nana and his family built his residence in Cocoa. Today, that residence is associated with the Nana Living History Museum, where objects connected with his life and legacy are preserved. Nana died in 1916. Now, the museum records that the flag was captured during 1894 expedition. Some objects with him were preserved in Britain, including the Shekiri flag belonging to Nana, now held by the National Maritime Museum, part of the Royal Museum's Greenwich. I do not know what it's doing there, but it's fine. So, more than a century later, pieces of Nana's story can be found on both sides of the Atlantic. He was known for a lot of things, was a chief, was a merchant, and he was one of the people that resisted the British from gaining total control over some things that gave us economic power. And as such, he's somebody of reputable presence. He was somebody of reputable presence in the Niger Delta region, the Shekiri Kingdom. And they give respect to this person. And he also celebrates Nana Onomu for being one notable person in the Shekiri Kingdom. And that's for the people and culture segments. I actually implore you to do more research on this person. You'd actually be very, very amazed on what you will see. But because of time, I have to coin it to this point.
0: All right, thank you very much, Sharon, for that one. That's much can take on the people and culture segments. We're going on a very short music break. When we come back, we're going to be joined by the Police Public Relations Officer, ASP Etopa Sunday Akata, as we discuss the recent incidents that happened at the University of Cross River State, Unicross. Stay tuned. This is Be There Still by Davido.
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0: Remember by Shakir. Welcome back from that short music break. Time check is 19 minutes past hour of 9, and it's still the morning bus show right here on Unico Radio International, 103.5 FM Calabar, across your state, Nigeria. And like I said earlier, we're being joined by the Police Public Relations Officer, ASP Etokpa Sunday Akata, right here on the morning bus show. Good morning, sir, and welcome on the show. How are you feeling today? Hello, can you hear us, sir?
1: Yeah, I can hear you.
0: Good morning, sir. How are you feeling today?
1: Good morning. I'm very fine.
0: All right, thank you so much for making our time to join us this morning. Now, let's talk about something that, you know, has been trending on social media for the past days, and he has gotten a lot of people talking. Now, there was a recent incident at the University of Cross River State, Unicross, where a certain cult member, you know, shot a gun in the air, and, you know, it caused a lot of chaos and rancor on social media, and even the University of Cross River State. Tell us about that incident.
1: Come and give me that.
0: So I said in the last days has been an incident that has been making rounds in social media and has gotten a lot of people talking, and that was the incident of a cult member who fired a shot into the air during a sign out activity at the University of Cross River State. Tell us about that incident.
1: You're breaking. I'm trying to get
0: okay. Can you hear us now?
1: Yeah, I hear you now.
0: Okay, what I said is there was a case where a student of the University of Cross River State, Unicross, fired a shot in the air during a sign-out activity on campus.
1: Yes.
0: Tell us about that incident.
1: Okay, I think the incident happened last week, Thursday.
0: Yeah, it was last week.
1: Apparently, the command is just observing his normal routine, and then the video started surfacing online. Where we saw a student in a Toyota Prado, just wind down the glass and then shot into the air with some slang being said around me. So we're like, okay, what's happening? So I think the report we got was that student was an alleged cult member said to be the woman of the Vikings. And then in that same vehicle, we saw two masked individuals on police ammo. We are yet to ascertain if they are police officers or not. But based on that information, the command was able to swing into action. We were able to track the police number of the car and the location of the vehicle where we got the driver. The driver was one that took us to a particular hotel where the alleged cortis was launched. Then we picked him with some of his professional accountmen. Let me use that word. So when we brought him to an open interview, wanted to know who exactly he is to have done such an act, boldly displayed like that in the state. And meaning that this is close to the Utah season and also the carnival and the forthcoming elections. That things that can further disintegrate the security picture that we have in the States. So we started questioning him. So he said he bought the gun from one of their gang members. And then the officers that he said to be in the car, he said he knew them, but he does not have the means of contacting them. So I'm looking for how to even get those officers. But right now, the guy is still with us now for study.
2: Okay, sir, so beyond the person already arrested and the driver of the vehicle, how many other individuals have been identified as being connected to the incident, and should the public expect more arrests?
1: Yes, I think that was about 24 hours ago. He led us to the supposed apartment of one of the gang members that gave him the gun, which is in the video, but upon getting there, we're told that person does not live in that place, because most of these people, they might give false information to themselves or they might have, because of the arrest that went out. They might have taken a hair, and even that night, we almost lost the suspect. We almost lost, it's not that, a 9-minute intervention, because he planned to leave town very early the next morning. But we were able to swing into action immediately. That's how we were able to arrest him. So definitely there'll be more arrests, definitely. From the officers, if I thought they are police officers, to the person who alleged from giving him that gun he used in that video. That gun is most likely going to be automatic in this rifle. Not locally made, from the sound of it.
0: Yes, absolutely. Okay, Mr. Sunday, so I've noticed over time that this whole sign-out activity is becoming a menace in the city of Calabar. Now, before now, the University of Calabar had banned the sign-out activity on campus, and students actually took the sign-out activity to the Millennium Park. Now, on that said Thursday or Wednesday, I can't remember the particular day, I passed through the Millennium Park area.
1: It was Friday, absolutely.
0: I passed through the Millennium Park area, and there was serious traffic congestion. And I was asking myself, okay, what's going on? And they said that they were having a sign-out activity. And that actually disturbed the peace and quiet of the environment and caused serious traffic delay. Now, is there anything that the police command is doing to ensure that, you know, this whole sign-out activity is curbed? Because at the end of the day, we cannot be held in traffic for, you know, close to 30 minutes just because a particular set of students are signing out.
1: Yes, thank you for that question. At, on that Friday, I happened to be in 11-11 because one of my departmental officers signed out, so I went there to go and like, celebrate with her.
0: Oh, so you were there as well?
1: That's what I was able to remember the exact date. Upon reaching there, because I was on my uniform, upon reaching there, I discovered that the whole place was blocked. There was a gridlock. I even personally started making calls to our control and our traffic department to come over, but before they could come, I myself and my team down again, we're trying to see how we can create the traffic jam. That's what we're trying to do. Now, celebrating is not the issue here. They have the right to celebrate.
2: Yeah.
1: After 4 years, strike and all of that, yes, they were to scale through. Appreciated is confirmed, but do it with regards to existing laws and right of other people. Like they say, where one person's right end, that person's fault begins. So if you are celebrating and then you end up causing traffic and delaying people from having their commercial activities or going to a particular place, which is very wrong. Although that day, we came there and then we free up the place. There was not like an arrest or something. But what we can do is to issue a public advisory. But I was thinking that last week was the last day of the sign-ups for everybody because it was cheap. But I think the entire school signed up that day. So I don't know if there's still more to come, but I think that particular day was just the day that many departments in Protect signed up. So it was all packed up. So I think we're going to monitor, we're going to observe, and if need be, we're going to give out a public advisory.
2: All right, sir. So this particular video has caused some sort of rancor amongst the public, and also risen fear to an extent. So beyond this particular arrest, what is the police command doing to disrupt cult groups and, you know, trace illegal firearms to stop the sale of illegal firearms? Because we've also had stories where people are buying firearms from different places and they're using them. So people are in illegal possession of firearms. So what is the police command doing to make sure that they are able to
0: curb
2: the rising cases of violence and drug-related offenses?
1: Okay, thank you for that beautiful question. The current commissioner of police, Cross River State, CP Adjo Joseph Odui, has been someone that has been very proactive since he came on board. It's just a month and a couple of weeks. And if you are following his plan of action, if you are following the various press releases that have been given, we've met with the Vice Chancellor of the two major universities in Cross River State, UNICAL and Kutet. And most of our discussions centered on nipping autism and other related vices in the board. We are proactively or reactively. But right now, focusing on the proactive approach, where we introduce specialized units called police campaign against autism and other vices. where we go to school, we go to church, we go to community, we engage people on the need to enlighten them on the negative effects of autism, drug use, and other negative vices in our community. So aside from that, we also carried out an awareness campaign about some couple of weeks ago to dissuade the youths from being actors in political and digital public during the forthcoming election. And we have also heightened intelligence gathering.
0: Okay.
1: So keeping watch for anybody that is into the business of gathering criminal networks together. So they are getting this information, they are tracking them down as soon as they are gathering. So we have men in the school premises, we have men close to the church, we have men in the marketplaces that are mostly gathering information, gathering intelligence for us to work with. So anywhere we see this network gathering, we are always ahead to dismantle them. And then from that too, the CP gave a speech that was a couple of weeks ago at a function in Transport, now Metropolitan Hotel, led by Lead Rise Foundation. And the CP said the fight against drug use, autism, other vices that among the youth, it's whole approach, whole society approach, where the pastors, the teachers, the bankers, everybody have that role, the family members, anybody, they have that role to preach against these vices. So it's no longer the police doing everything alone. But I can assure you, with everything set on ground, I'm prepared for having a safe Yuletide celebration, a safe animal, and the forthcoming election will also ensure that there's no amount of violence.
0: All right, thank you so much, ESP Sunday Topa Akata. But before we let you go, what are your last words to youths and young people and general public concerning cultism and related crimes?
1: Like we have always said, crime does not pay. Cultism does not pay. Drugs does not pay. So if you see, because most of these crime, they metamorphosize, they grow into what it is. So if you see it at the early stage, the best thing for you is to reach out for us, give us information, guidance, so you can able to make it in the book as soon as possible. So let me say, if you see something, say something.
0: All right. Thank you so much, sir, for joining
2: Thank
0: us and having
2: much.
0: This conversation. Do enjoy the rest of your day.
1: Thank you, Unica Radio.
0: All right. Okay, you've heard it from the Police Public Relations Officer, ASP Topa Sunday Akata. Stay away from crime. I don't see any reason why a reasonable person, like I always say this, right? If you're forward thinking, I don't see any reason why you would want to involve yourself in something that is illegal, knowing very well that when you are apprehended, you're liable to face,
2: yes,
0: you know, jail time. So why would you want to, you know, endanger your life like that? When I saw that video flying on social media, I was like, come on. I wanted the youth of today, we are more informed, we are more exposed, and we know better. But I've come to realize that anytime I feel like we know better, I feel like somebody knows better, it proved me wrong. Anytime I feel like, you know, people are more exposed and they are making more informed choices, they prove me wrong. Because tell me how you're coming for your sign out and the next thing you're doing is pulling out a gun and firing it in the air, and you're actually endangering other people around there.
2: I think the funny thing is that after some time, if this thing continues, hopefully it doesn't, they will just cancel sign out entirely in universities and professional
0: states. Well, I am up for canceling sign outs completely. I had this conversation last week, Friday, and I've said it, right? I understand the need to celebrate, but when you're taking it too far, to the fact, to the extent of causing traffic congestion, that's a problem, because you're infringing on my own rights. So when there's a point where this sign out thing gets to and it's causing mayhem in the society, it's no longer a celebration, but it's now seen as something else. That's a problem.
2: Yeah, exactly. So I hope that they would actually take this to cognizance and be careful. Because, I mean, they're showing the fact that you are a graduate and you should be informed, you should be well educated enough to not do things
0: like
2: this.
0: Can we even talk about the fact that after the sign out, the Millennium Park is always a mess? An absolute mess. And it's not supposed to be that way.
2: So the next thing you see now is people that actually, they are looking forward to doing the sign out, won't get to do it because they've cancelled it probably.
0: I mean, look at UNICO, for instance. Exactly. It was a tradition that was, you know, that was taking place every year.
2: Exactly.
0: Right, but all of a sudden, because of people's irresponsibility, it was cancelled and banned completely.
2: If you say that you are a graduate and you have graduated from school, that is a thing of pride. But if you show that you are a graduate and you did not just pass through school because they said you should pass through this school, you just spent 4 years reading, studying and everything, you should also show that the education impacted your thinking and
0: in
2: your
0: character
2: mindset.
0: And learning.
2: Exactly. So please, let's make better decisions and also celebrate SIFA, please, so that will not cause rancor, because I don't know, people have heard the sound of a gunshot from a far distance. It's not funny to hear. It's not something that, it's not just like just a clap or something. It's very loud and it can cause serious chaos and rancor for people that don't even know what's happening. And you know, Nigerians run without actually thinking about what they're running from. So please, as much as possible, reduce the risk of chaos and violence in our society for a better Cross-River State, better Calabar,
0: and a better Nigeria as well. Shun cultism, shun other related crimes, because at the end of the day, it doesn't pay you know, any good. It doesn't cause any good in society. It doesn't cause any good in your life. So ensure that you shun cultism at all times. When you see something, verify and say something for a better Cross-River State and Nigeria at large. Anyway, that's much can take on the top story segment. We're going back to the music. When we come back, we're moving straight to the conversation of the day. This is In Jesus' Name by Benson and Soweto Gospel Choir. Stay very close to your radio set. We'll be back before you know it.
3: Christ, I give you all the glory. Alhamdulillah, all praise due to Allah.

9:37 on the DOT. Welcome back from that short music break. That was In Jesus' Name by Benson and Soweto Gospel Choir. It's still the Morning Bus Show right here on Unico Radio International, 103.5 FM, Calabar, across your state, Nigeria. And right now, we're moving straight to another exciting segment of the show, which is the conversation of the day. And today, we're having a conversation that we've hinted on for a while now, but now we're going to have that conversation extensively. Now, we have what market roadside traders displaced as authorities enforce clearance. Several traders at Watt Market in Calabar South local government area of Cross River State have been displaced following an enforcement exercise against roadside trading. The affected traders who sell farm produce including fish, pepper, tomatoes and okra say the directive has disrupted their livelihood amid the rising cost of living. Authorities say the exercise is aimed at reducing traffic congestion and hazards caused by roadside trading. But the traders are questioning the directives, saying they were previously allowed to operate in the area and paid daily tickets and other charges. Some also allege that they paid between 15 to 30,000 naira or more to secure trading spaces from a tax force believed to operate under the Calabar South Local Government Council. The allegation could not be independently verified. A Watt Market woman leader, Mrs. Mary Atom, said some of the affected traders have shops inside the market but prefer the roadside because of easier access to customers. Meanwhile, some traders allege that enforcement officers sometimes destroy their goods and push them into drainage channels during clearance exercises. Residents acknowledge the need to keep the road clear, but are calling on authorities to provide alternative trading spaces and address the concerns of displaced traders. Now, this is something, if you're conversant with the Watts Markets area of Calabar South local government area, you realize that there's always traffic congestion around the Watt Market area. Always. It's not something that happens sparingly or once in a while. It's something that happens almost every day, right? You're going somewhere, you cannot, you know, go in a hurry because, you know, you always have to wait and wait and wait and wait. And this traffic congestion is mostly caused, 80% caused by the traders on the roadside. And that is not a trading zone to begin with. But, you know, these people have been trading, you know, on the roadside for years now. And I believe that these people are very much aware that it's illegal to trade, you know, at the roadside because it's causing traffic, and they can see clearly that this trading is causing

0: traffic. And survive, how they can make it is that, you know, they are eager. How are they going about it? That is what the main concern is. Mm. Now, the Crossover State Ministry of Environment came out to say that, you know, you should stop street and roadside trading. No trading on major roads, sidewalks, and public drains. Use designated markets only. Keep our city clean and dispose waste appropriately. Now, people are now saying that, you know, this is unfair. People are struggling to live. People are struggling to, you know, make a living for themselves. And that's the only way that, you know, they know how to make a living for themselves. Now, the question we're asking this morning is, if government clears roadside traders, should it be mandatory for the government to provide them with alternative spaces? If the government clears roadside traders, should it be mandatory for the government to provide them with alternative spaces? 0809-444-4058. I'll take that again. 0809-444-4058. You can send an SMS to that number or send a WhatsApp message to that same number, and we'll take it right here on the show. If the government have, you know, decided to clear the roadside traders, is it mandatory that the government should provide them with alternative spaces for them to carry out their businesses and, you know, trade peacefully? Talk to us this morning, 0809-444-4058. I'll take that again, 0809-444-4058. You can send an SMS to that number or send a WhatsApp message to that same number, and we'll take it right here on the show.
1: I believe that things should be done in order. Things should be organized properly. You know, this you want to do this. You want to do this. They should have had a prior warning.
0: There was a prior warning. It's actually a 30-day ultimatum for them.
1: Not 30-day, like months or something. Mm. Okay, we are going to do this. Backing on the situation
0: and, you know, dogs, and, you know, as a matter of fact, since last year I've been hearing about, you know, this thing. As a matter of fact, I think sometime last year there was a little step towards executing this plan, but it was halted at some point, so it has lingered for a while. And I believe that these traders had an idea that something like this was actually coming, but Nigerians are just stubborn. That's just the thing.
1: But then I believe that the people people have their own role to play. The government also has their own role to play, sensitizing them properly and giving them enough time to prepare to see how they're going to. And then also, even if you don't give them alternative routes or give them like spaces to sell and everything, grants should have been issued out, because these women are going to be removed from the roads, because that's, you want them to leave the places that they usually sell, and what is already congested as it is, like there's no space to move.
0: Okay, before we talk about the congestion of what's market, let's just take this call. Hello, good morning.
2: Good morning,
0: Mr. Casey. Talk to us.
2: Yes, afternoon, right now is Mr. Casey, the Trans Division of the country. Okay? Let me contribute more.
0: Okay.
2: Right. Everybody has the role to play, regardless of that. If it's your own bargaining, you have to play according to the rules of the game. Are you taking people out for where they are earning a living? Which other measure have you put in place to contain those who are going to take the power and the out of their mouth?
0: Absolutely.
2: Really well. We are a citizen of Nigeria. Nobody is a foreigner. And then also the traders. It's because of the way they are going about blocking and causing the traffic congestion. And I believe that is the reason why government come out for that type of policy. That is why I start saying everybody must play according to the rules of the game. Do your own bargaining. Government, you do their own bargaining. Everywhere will be good. You understand what I'm saying? Very fully well. We are only seeking for cleaner patches. Even their government side, even the trader side, everybody should say according to the constitution that established, which is the law of the country and the law of the land.
0: Mm.
2: And no law will persist each other. The law of the government will prevail when they have put in other things measures. Okay, look at what Matthew, for instance. And I know the town where Donald Trump wanted to take that one matic out of the main city. Are you with me?
0: Mm.
2: But he tried what he could, but it didn't work out. I don't know the injury, but it's long overdue. I don't see any state where the market is. You understand what I'm saying? Go to the government house. Okay? It's not. Not something to work, not a welcome idea. So, what I'm trying to say is that government has a big role to play in the government of that, so that at the end of the day, everybody will feel better.
0: Thank you. With you that have roles to play. And he also said something about abiding, you know, by the law. Environmental Sanction Law, Section 24, states that no person shall sell, offer or display for sale or consumption any food items, goods, or other articles for trade or consumption by any person in a road junction, roadside, set off, or any other place prohibited by this or any other law. Now, the penalty for this law is a person who contravenes Section 24 is liable upon summary conviction to a fine of 2,000 naira or imprisonment for 3 months.
1: You know, some people do not know that there's a law like this in the constitution.
0: Mm. I had to thoroughly look for this law, because I came to realize that some people are, you know, completely oblivious of the fact that this kind of laws exist. They feel like the government is being cruel or something, but this is actually very, very lawful. Now, aside the traffic congestion, there's also the part of littering the environment and, you know, clogging the gutters.

0: I think I was telling you yesterday that there was a problem being blocked us from that place. I know I passed there when they had like set everything back. I still saw the gutters still littered. I still saw them still littered. And I was like, please, why are we blaming the government? You've cried to the government that, oh, water, because that place was really something. The drain, it drained, all the water came outside, the dirt and everything. People were using boots to sit down there. They were sitting down inside that same water and they were selling. And I was like, what exactly is this? And they finally cleared the drainage. And then again, I still saw dirt in that same place again. So I didn't want to really assume that it was the people that were doing it, or maybe the government didn't clear it properly, but there was a project done.
1: The thing is, I've come to realize something. When they finish with the business of the day, they tend to, you know, sweep the environment and dump it into the drainage. And a forward-thinking person should know that by doing that, you are blocking the drainages and that can cause flood.
0: And the funny thing is that that place, the distance between that place and the receptacle that is there is not far. It is not far. It's Weber, I think that's Weber Axis. It's not Weber Axis.
1: That's Bedwell. Yes, that's
0: exactly. Bedwell Axis. And there's a receptacle there.
1: As much as I know that the government also have their own part to play.
0: Yes.
1: More often than not, those receptacles are not emptied. And I think those receptacles should be emptied every single day because that's a market.
0: And then also there should be sensation done, because I still believe there's people that do not know that they're supposed to clear things like that. Because you tell some people, throw it inside the gutter now, that's the next thing they'll tell you. And I'm like, you should know that this place, the gutter is for water. It's for dirty water, not for
1: waste.
0: It's for water, not for waste. There's a reason why it's like that. When it reinforces, it brings everything back outside. I had to tell one person, the person was looking at me like, I was saying something foreign, something different. Because I was using English. I know when you use clean English for somebody that is, you know, not as educated. And they say, they use Oyibo for me, that kind of thing. And I was like, I was stating a point, and I had to switch to Pidgin to tell the person that this is actually not what you're supposed to do. And then the issue on that, the tax officials and everything destroying their goods, I was a witness to it. I was passing that same access, and this guy was using a long pole to heat their stuff so that they will enter inside the market. And I'm like, as you're heating their stuff now, where are they going to enter? Because that place is very congested. Like, now it's tight.
1: That's another angle I was looking at, right? This enforcement is trying to tell them to go into the market, right? To, you know, rent a shop or something, but there's no space in the market. If you're very familiar with what market, you can tell that it's already congested inside.
0: Okay, there's upstairs now. How do you want these women? These women are selling things like common things like fish, common things like okra, vegetables. How do you expect them to have the money to rent shops?
1: So there are two things. It's either they should be an annex for the Watts market, or we need a bigger market for them, all of them to relocate to.
0: Yeah.
1: Because at this point, there is no space in the current Watts market. I can tell you categorically that inside is already congested. When you go inside there, oh my goodness. So I feel like some of these people are selling not because they are trying to violate, and I'm not making excuses for them, but let's look at it rationally. Some of them are selling not because they cannot rent a shop inside, but there's actually no space and they need to make a living.
0: And then I think there's another angle. There's that people that have their shops inside, but they come outside to actually sell. I believe that the market is organized enough because you know where to go to get some things. You want to get wholesale stuff, maybe beverages and stuff like that. Exactly. You want to get clothes, you know, for material and everything that you buy line. You want to get
1: even yams, something as basic as yams, there's a line for
0: you want to get clothes, a shopping center. I feel like it's organized enough. So you having a shop

0: at different places. If I even up to places that they sell all these cowries and stuff like that,
1: yeah.
0: You know, there are specialized places for it. And the places that they sell these perishables, fish, meat, and everything, there's a space where I don't know what they call it, but I think it's close to where the... You said it's not called the Faxitan again.
1: A faggot daring boat, something like that.
0: Mm. Okay, so there's a place there, they sell all those things. So it's specialized. And it's also for your safety, too. I don't think they know the reason why this directive was put in place, but the problem now is where they are going to move to.
1: Mm.
0: So I still believe that the government should actually create alternative spaces for them, help them to at least move, because at the end of the day, it's people first.
1: Mm.
0: It's people first who are trying to, like, that's the agenda that this present administration is pushing out. So you know that these women are not as financially buoyant as they want to be. And so providing alternative routes to these women will actually be a breath of fresh air. They would willingly move.
1: Now, there's another thing, as much as we don't have the time, but let me just throw that in.
0: Yeah.
1: These women or this trader selling by the roadside, it's supposed to be illegal, but somehow people are getting registration fares or registration fees from this. We are paying, you know, sums as high as 30,000 naira to a certain tax force. Mm. How is that happening when something is illegal but there's a tax force that's getting money from this woman?
0: And the thing is that we are just on white market. Just on white market. Marine market too. There are people that sell on that walkover.
1: Mm.
0: They, like, there's no space to move. Now, there are people that are the sides of the walkover, they are selling there. And people at the front that are selling there too. So I think the tax force that is collecting fines should actually make sure that these things are enforced. These people should not be here. And then the government that is controlling these people should hold these people accountable, because you can't be collecting fines for something that is illegal. I'm just supporting they said illegal act, and it becomes you're not against the law that you're trying to enforce. You understand? So as much as possible, the tax force that's collecting these fines should be the
1: what
0: same
1: tax force is that to begin with? Because it's somehow linked to the Calabar South Local Government Council. So if the council is fully aware that it's illegal for traders to sell by the roadside, how then did it come up or set up a tax force to get fines from these people? And it's done routinely. I think it's every week or every month, routinely. How then did the council set up a tax force to get money from
0: these people? There needs to be a form of accountability from these people. Like, you need to hold them accountable for their actions. Fine was collected from these women. Why was fine collected from these women? Do you know this thing is illegal? Do you understand that this thing is illegal? People need to be brought to book so that they will know that, yes, there's a present government that is working, there's a present administration that is working. The same administration that mobilized people to come and clear that drainage is the same administration that is going to hold these men accountable. Because it's actually very... It's something that is becoming normal. It's becoming normal that fines collected at different places. Bikemen are paying fines. Keke drivers are paying fines.
1: Buying tickets
0: and everything. And even, and they would say, I was on the bike going to my house. And this guy said that he was notioned by police vehicle. There was a patrol. And he said, no, he's coming back. He gave them sign he's coming back. And I said, okay, something prompted me to ask. Ah, what thing did they find you for? Then the next thing wasn't like that. They used to pay occasional fines of 300 naira every day, morning and night. I think he said something higher than that. I think he said something about 500. Then there's sometimes when they will pay 1,000, depending on who is collecting from them. Imagine paying this every day. Imagine you don't get passengers that particular day. You still have to pay the money as long as you bring your machine outside to go to work. You still have to pay them that same fine. And I'm wondering why they're collecting fines from people that are trying to survive. So it's looking like a normal thing now. Fines are collected from different places. You are paying rent, you're still paying fine.
1: If the fine is from a legal agency, or if it is going to a legal agency,
0: it will be 10 juice as much as it's supposed to be higher than even 5,000 or 2,000. What am I saying? 2,000 naira.
1: 500 naira. What do you mean? How much are people
0: selling? Depending on what exactly what your wares are, depending on what your wares are, you know, the your shop. If you have your shop, this amount of thing, your shop is large enough. Maybe 1,000. Okay, you are operating a small kiosk. 500 naira. You know,
1: because you're still paying rent at the end of
0: the
1: day.
0: These tax forces needs to be brought to book by the same government so that we know that the administration is working.
1: Okay, at the end of the day, like you said, this administration is themed people first, right? So the government should ensure that, you know, there are alternative spaces for these roadside traders. You cannot just strip them off their source of livelihood. So there should be alternative plans, alternative spaces for them to actually, you know, carry

0: about their business activities for a better cooperative at the end of the day. When people are busy, we're going to have a crime-free state at the end of the day. Well, that's what we're going to take on the Morning Buzz show today. But before we go, let's take our quote of the day. What is the quote for today, Sharon?
1: So our quote of the day is, your pace may be different, but your progress still counts. Your pace may be different, but your progress still counts. We've been reiterating it that the consistency matters. No matter the pace, as long as you're growing, as long as you're progressing in what you're doing, whether you're crawling, you're walking, or you're running, the progress still counts, or the progress matters. Mm. As long as you're not stagnant, you're not standing in one place, the progress still matters. So I encourage you to be more consistent, and also to be particular about the steps that you make to your said goals.
0: Amazing. Well, that's much going to take today on the Morning Buzz show. Ensure that you enjoy your day. Ensure that, you know, you go out with your umbrella. Ensure that, you know, you put a smile on people's faces. Be kind to one another. And ensure that, you know, you spread kindness all through the day. Do not be selective of who receives your kindness. We all deserve kindness in this life. So we're coming again tomorrow, same time, same station. This is Unico 103.5 FM. My name remains Vine Henjo, and I'm signing out. This is Venice by Faceless and Serotonin. Have a beautiful day ahead. Good morning.

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Before the news.

Starting from campus news, as Unical and ICON seeks stronger for institutional development. On the state news, Mercies Otu concludes 11th medical outreach and records 167 free surgeries. On the national scene, the federal government threatens to shut Lagos-Calabar Coastal Highway in 2 weeks. Away from Nigeria, Paramount settled a lawsuit with the U.S. state, helping clear way for a $110 billion merger with Warner Bros. Details of this news and more are coming up shortly. To stay tuned. My name is Albert Keller.

0: And now the news in detail, starting from Campus News. The Vice Chancellor of the University of Calabar, Professor Ofiong Efanga Ofiong, has called for stronger collaboration between the university and the Cross River State chapter of the Institute of Chartered Accountants of Nigeria, ICAN. Professor Ofiong made the call when the ICAN leadership paid a courtesy visit to the university management. Represented by the Deputy Vice Chancellor, Research, Linkages and Collaboration, the Vice Chancellor urged ICAN to develop a practical step to help the university address challenges, including low internally generated revenue and inadequate staff housing. He also disclosed that the university would review its policy on retaining outstanding graduate, especially first-class and second-class upper students, while encouraging continuous staff training and professional development. Earlier, the chairman of ICAN Cross River State Chapter, Elder Christopher Nta, called for improved staff welfare, and also adequate office facilities, conference sponsorships, and scholarship or employment opportunities for outstanding accounting students. The meeting, according to the university's public relations unit, was aimed at strengthening the relationship between UNICAL and ICAN and promoting institutional development. Moving on to Cross River State News, as the wife of the Cross River State Governor, Bishop Eyuawan Ntam Basio II, has concluded the 11th edition of her free medical outreach with 167 major and minor surgeries recorded. The medical intervention held at the General Hospital of Poma in Yala local government area was organized in collaboration with Faith Care International for residents of the Northern District. The outreach also recorded 1,697 general consultations, 530 eye consultations, 82 dental care services, and 253 laboratory investigations, while 232 pairs of eyeglasses were given out to beneficiaries. Speaking on the intervention, the special assistant to the governor's wife on NGOs, Jeffrey Adamade, said the initiative was driven by the desire to extend quality healthcare, especially surgical services, to vulnerable residents and reduce the financial burden of medical treatment. The Nigeria chapter director of Faith Care International, Professor Monday Yikuldri, she commended Mrs. Otu's commitment to improving healthcare access, especially in rural communities. And now moving on to the national scene, as the federal government has threatened to shut the Lagos section of the Lagos-Calabar Coastal Highway within 2 weeks if safety violations and illegal activities along the route persist. The Federal Control of Works in Lagos State, Olufemi Dare, issued the warning on Monday morning during an inspection of the highway regarding concerns over overspeeding and illegal parking, unauthorized U-turns, vandalism, and other activities posing risk to road users.
1: In particular, most of these things that we have reported before, there's need for us to come back because it has not stopped. In fact, it's getting worse by the day. And that's why His Excellency, the Honorable Minister of Works, instructed me that we should come on air today again to tell Nigerians and Lagosians in particular all this ugly development that we are having. And he has instructed that within 2 weeks, if there's no improvement on all these issues I'm going to raise, then he will have no option than to come back and shut this road and shut it down. After all, we have an alternative, which is the Lekki-Epe Expressway. Let me say this categorically. Construction is still ongoing on this road. Ordinarily, we ought not to have opened it until all the bridges are completed.
0: Dare said the highway is still under construction and motorists are required to observe a maximum speed limit of 30 kilometers per hour, especially around the construction areas. He expressed concerns that some motorists were driving at speeds as high as 120 kilometers per hour, despite the ongoing construction and safety warnings. And just before the break, let's now shift our focus to the aviation sector as the Nigeria Civil Aviation Authority, NCAA, has directed Air Peace to compensate passengers affected by a delayed Lagos to Enugu flight. The directive was in regard a preliminary investigation by the aviation regulator, which found that the airline failed to properly notify the passengers that the flight had been rescheduled. The flight, originally scheduled to depart Lagos at 6:45 Monday morning, was moved to 4:50 in the afternoon, leaving the passengers stranded at the Murtala Mohammed Airport for several hours. The development was in regard to a complaint by human rights lawyer Inibehe Efiong, who said the delay caused him to miss a scheduled court appearance in Enugu and resulted in additional transportation expenses. Regarding the complaint, NCAA Director of Public Affairs and Consumer Protection Michael Achimugu said the disruption was linked to a ripple effect of disruptions from the previous night. However, the said Air Peace was expected to inform the passengers booked on the Monday morning flight that they had departure had been moved. According to the NCAA, Air Peace initially claimed that the passengers had been notified, but after Efiong presented a screenshot of the message he received, the airline's station and duty managers confirmed that the message had been sent in error. 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We'll be going on a very short break, and when we come back, we will take you away from Nigeria's Paramount Sky Dance has reached a settlement with a coalition of 12 U.S. states that had challenged its planned $110 billion acquisition of Warner Bros. Do want to stay tuned for this news and more news coming after this very short break.

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From the heart of the city to the corners of your community. 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

Welcome back from that very short break, and thank you for staying tuned to Unicard Radio International 103.5 FM Calabar. And if you are just joining us this afternoon, this is the World News at 1 p.m. Away from Nigeria, as Paramount Sky Dance has reached a settlement with a coalition of 12 U.S. states that had challenged its planned $110 billion acquisition of Warner Bros. Discovery, clearing a major legal hurdle to the merger. The agreement, led by California Attorney General Rob Hunter, resolves the state antitrust lawsuit, which argued that the merger could reduce competition in the film and the television industries. Under the five-year, the court-enforceable settlement, the merged company must increase its U.S. film production spending by at least $300 million annually, amounting to at least $1.5 billion over 5 years. It must also release at least 30 theatrical films annually for the first 2 years, increasing to 32 films per year for the following year in 3 years. At least 4 films each year must be independent productions. The agreement also provides for a $47.5 million fund to support workers affected by the merger, requiring the company to maintain a separate negotiation for its basic cable channels to preserve competition. And now in entertainment news, as Nigerian influencer and entrepreneur Warris Olayinka Akinwade, popularly known as Ola of Lagos, has explained why he continues to live in a rented apartment despite owning multiple houses. Speaking during a recent episode of the KK Show, Ola said he has never spent a night in any house he bought with his own money. He explained that he deliberately chooses to rent because living in his own property could make him too comfortable and reduce his motivation to work harder. Ola said the financial responsibility of paying rent serves as a constant reminder to remain focused and to pursue his business career. He disclosed that he currently pays 50 million naira annually for his rented apartment, saying he uses the financial pressure as motivation to keep working. The influencer, however, stressed that his approach is a personal choice and should not be treated as a general rule, noting that people's financial circumstances differ. In sports news, Atletico Madrid have hit back at Real Madrid manager Jose Mourinho after he criticized the officiating regarding Sunday's Madrid match. Atletico defeated Real Madrid 2-1 at the Metropolitano with Alejandro Grimado and Jonathan David scoring for the host, while Antonio Rudiger pulled one back for Real Madrid. After the defeat, Mourinho arrived at his post-match press conference carrying printed images of two incidents involving Atletico players, which he believed should have resulted in red cards. He argued that Cristian Romero should have been sent off for a challenge involving Jude Bellingham, while Lee Kang's challenge on Valverde also deserved a dismissal. Mourinho questioned the referee's handling of the match and said the two incidents could have changed the outcome of the match. Atletico responded on the official X account with a video showing a printer with an image of Mourinho's press conference comment alongside the message, "Stop referee harassment now." And that is the size of our news this afternoon. But before we go, here is a quick recap of the major headline. On
On the news this afternoon, starting from Campus News, we reported that Unical and ICANN seeks stronger collaboration for institutional development. On the state news, Mercies O2 concludes 11th medical outreach and records 167 free surgeries. On the national scene, we brought you a report that the federal government threatens to shut Lagos-Calabar Coastal Highway in 2 weeks. Away from Nigeria, we told you that Paramount settles lawsuit with U.S. state, helping clear the way for $110 billion merger with Warner Bros.

0: If you have news reports from your area, hostels, department, and faculties, call our news hotline on 0809-444-4058. 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And please remember, as members of the University of Calabar community and proud Cross Riverans, let us continue to promote unity, mutual respect, and responsible citizenship. And together, we can build a more peaceful, progressive, and inclusive society. This news was edited by the news production team. My name is Albert Kelly. Many thanks for listening. Do well to stay tuned and enjoy the rest of our broadcast coming your way. Once again, good afternoon.
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0: Mexicano.
1: Mama loco, baby. 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And I focus. And I do love. 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And I do my side, you about. 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

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My name is Albert Keller. Starting from campus news, as Unical and ICANN seek enhanced partnership to advance institutional development. Moving on to Cross River State news, as Cross River State Health Insurance Agency welcomes NMA partnership to expand health insurance frontiers in Cross River State. On the national scene, the federal government inaugurates committee to prop Niger miners' death. In business, Dangote bets cash generation on $45 billion expansion. Away from Nigeria, as world leaders gather at UN General Assembly with Trump and Burnham to meet for first time. In entertainment news, we will tell you why Bimbo Akintola says she supported President Tinubu. And lastly, in sports news, La Liga president slams Real Madrid over refereeing conspiracy claims. Details of this news.

0: 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If you have news reports from your area, hostels, departments and faculties, call our news hotline on 0809-444-4058. You can also follow us on all social media handles on Facebook. 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And please do away with any form of discrimination and nepotism as we strive to build a united nation. And always remember, as Malabite, Malabrese and Crossriverians, we are known for reasonable action. My name is Albert Keller. Thank you so much for listening. Do also stay tuned and enjoy the rest of our broadcast coming your way. Good afternoon.
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Okay.

0: if this period no dey favor you for your side like this, I no go blame you. You get as the movement dey like this, sometimes I just lie down, they look silly. That is the situation of things right now. I say, man, club football, don't pause. But man's got survival. You know, so they for street, they talk to anyway in a way. And yes, players are already responding to the international duties. And they, on the other side, one club like that just there, they are still they cry. You say, injustice, injustice. Justice for us, justice for us. Say, conspiracy, they against them. Why some people just in one side, they sip and drink. Why some people, they withdraw their players from their national team. Say, ah, this one get injury. Say, this one, they vomit injury day. All right, ladies and gentlemen. It's 9 minutes gone past the hour, 6 o'clock. And yes, right here on Unicorn Radio International 103.5 FM. You're the most station where they can bring top information, education, and entertainment. Yes, ED Infotainment 360. And yes, we don't ready for Sports Corner Unicorn Radio International 103.5. And I'm out here with you. Behind the MIC is your one and only loving guy, the man who can only football for snowball, the most handsome football analyst you ever seen. Yes, so any other one, I can't have it too. Yes, the one and only Sir Kennedy. Yes, yes, yes, yes, and I saw they do it for here. And I know they're here alone. And they're here with my co-host, my co-captain. Now we took this one together. Nata, welcome to the show.
1: Yeah, well, thank you so much, Sir Kennedy. How you did? How your side? I believe say we were good. To all our listeners out there, to Salama given how and I did this beautiful evening. Yes, a whole lot on the software inside the world of sport. International break don't finish, don't start.
0: So it won't finish.
1: You know, say my body they do me one kind, but I know do faster than my shadow. International window don't open and players on the go, international break like this to go play for their countries and all of that. And we don't even see our Super Eagles camp self they open for you. And 20 players been done arrive as of this afternoon with more expected to join the team. And we also get a whole lot of tributes of Obodo Ibowo, we go carry come Yanu. This beautiful evening, day with us, we go bring all these ones come give you this evening as it is.
0: Yes, so day with us, we will come do this one. This evening, make we give you all.

And yes, yes, yeah, before we begin, let me just give you a small story where they happen right now. Yes, yes, yes. Nigeria opened their campaign in the Nigerian Cricket Federation Kwadurunga T20 series with two victories on Monday, as Nigeria A defeated Sierra Leone by 33 runs before the senior side cruised past Ghana by 8 wickets at the Tafola Balewa Square Cricket Oval in Lagos. Yes, in the first game of the day, Nigeria A posted 103 all over 8 in the allotted 20 overs after being sent into a bat, with Olayinka Olaleye top scoring with 25 off 32 balls. Mohammed Taiwo added a brisk unbeaten 28 off 22 balls, while Ozana Omohomobio contributed 13 from all deliveries to help Nigeria A set a competitive target. Sierra Leone struggled to reply where bowed out for 80 in 19.5 overs. Olochukwu was the pick of the Nigerian bowlers with 3 wickets for 10 runs in 4 overs, while Mustafa Yusuf also claimed 3 wickets and Gaffer Karim took 2. Nigeria A consequently secured a 33 runs victory, with Ndubem named player of the match.

0: their debut for the country at the World School Games Golf Championship, with one finishing as runner-up in the junior girls category in St. Andrews, Scotland. The championship was held from September 14 to 16 September and pitted the Nigerians against young golfers from other countries. Toluwase Balogun of Lagos School, Lekki, took second place in the junior girls category, while Tiara Oluwa Amadu of St. Xavier School, Ikoyi, finished in the top five. And in the junior category, Yeso Mayomile Orumbeje of St. Gregory College finished in the top 10. The team was completed by the Fire Yemi Ani of Lagos Preparatory School, Ikoyi, and Melvin Stresa of Madao Hall School, Lekki. So that's how you see this one, say, we don't even evolve, they enter the world of golf like this.
1: I so much love it, and it's a welcome development. Looking at the fact that golf, yes, for this country, to be very honest, it did like elite game. Yeah. Not only either senior retirees, elder statesmen, now then they play golf, or people will be say they just they try explore, now then they go play golf, because golf is not really a renowned sport, a renowned game like that, which is being embraced by Nigerians. And seeing that at this point the target don't they go towards the young, because if you can get the young, then your future is secured. And with the movement where they see them do that, to go catch them young and train them, building them that love and passion, enthusiasm for the game, then I'm sure that in the nearest future, with this system still put in place and being encouraged, we see better than they come out for golf in Nigeria. It's a very welcome development. I just hope that this won't be the first time and the last time it's coming up on board, that we are seeing such a thing coming up with respect to the development of the golf game in Nigeria. But say tomorrow, next tomorrow, and in the few years to come, we will continue to hear such things. So that when we talk of golf also for the African continent, of which at large, say, if you know, really they renown like that, even in the continent, but on the global stage, we can start seeing at least Nigerians also participating in PGA tours and all of that.
0: That's true.
1: It's a lovely wonder, and I really, really commend the organizers and stakeholders who don't put up this one. Where will they see so?
0: Yes, so. And we hope in the future, when Nata don't talk, we will see our players for the PGA Tour. Yes. And also, following the declaration of the Director General and Chief Executive Officer of the Energy Commission of Nigeria, Dr. Mustafa Abdullahi, to veer for the position of the Nigerian Basketball Federation. Some basketball players and lovers of the game in the Northern Nigeria has declared support for his ambition. The basketball players and lovers who are members of the group under the aegis of the Northern Youth Union endorsed his candidature ahead of the October 15th, 2026 elective congress of the NBBF. Yes, our correspondent gathered that during the Abdullahi recent declaration for the NBBF top position, he had pledged to prioritize grassroots development, talent discovery, infrastructure, and player welfare if elected. And the Northern Youth Union, in the statement made available to journalists in Lafia, the Nasarawa State Capital, on Sunday by Ichiaman Board of Trustees, Dr. J.M. Abba noted that the decision to endorse Dr. Mustafa Abdullahi followed extensive consultation with youth stakeholders across the 19 northern states and the FCT. Speaking about the ECD, Director General Abdullahi said over two decades of the direct involvement as a player for Kano State teams, Nuga Division 1 and Premier League under 18 team and the Trafford Basketball Club in Manchester, UK, also through Dr. Abdullahi Mustafa DM Foundation, and he has seen himself a good candidate for that. So Nathan, how surprising it is to see somebody not really in the game, but has been part of the game partially. He was part of the Nuga, he was once part of Nuga organizers, also a two-decade directly involved as a player for Kano State teams and under 18 national team and in Trafford Basketball Club in Manchester, and also the Director General and CEO of Energy Commission of Nigeria. coming out to declare his intention to run for the Nigerian Basketball Federation president. And this one is raising a whole lot of this thing, speculations, with the Northern Union youth coming out to say, Omo, we go endorse this one. So how you saying it? And this guy is a young guy, actually. This is a young guy coming out to say, Omo, I want to contest. How you see this one?
1: It's a good one. We love it when, first of all, he's a very young individual with regards to age. And then one of those things where we say we don't talk, don't hear him out, say, for, say, you know, a couple of days ago, I sat behind his MIC and I said that it would be wonderful if we do not just see young people coming up to take administration in football or ex-internationals coming up to take administrative roles in football, but make this thing spread, go basketball, spread, go tennis, spread, go volleyball, handball, and all of that. And just as if it was prophetic, few days later, or about a week later, is already coming to fruition, where we don't see as the young man here don't come out. In the person of Dr. Mustafa Abdullahi. So it's a very welcome development, and you know, it's actually a good one, him contesting and declaring his interest is a good thing. However, make it pick up from there, start to put the strategies on ground, so that
0: if being elected, you hit the ground running.
1: Exactly. So I really, really love this, and I wish him all the best. And in the next coming days, I'm still expecting that Mosef go come up to say, okay, see what you want to do, because the election don't the already fast approach. We have less than a month, because the election is coming up on the 15th,
0: which is next month,
1: October, according to reports. So it's a very good one. I wish him all the very, very best.
0: We wish him all the very, very best. And it's so good to see that. Imagine a youth coming out to contest for this kind of thing, and everybody now come follow the back and up. See, don't worry, we do your back. But that is what we want to hear, and that is what we want to see. One time Pythagoras Award winner, and this particular person, this player, any day where this player come out for that and retire from football, go a country, say he won't contest for to become the national the football chairman of that country, or say he won't become president of that country, I dare very, very, very sure say they will give him the position with just like that, because of what this guy has been doing in his country. I'm talking about no other person than the one and only, yes, Sadio Mane, long-time African best player of the year. Yes. Yes, the Senegalese football star Sadio Mane have launched a CFA 11.7 billion, that is 20.4 billion agro-industrial project in his hometown of Bambali, southern Senegal, aimed at expanding mango processing and creating jobs. Oh my God. The Efukian agency reports on Monday that the project known as the SM10 Agro was launched on September 19th in Bambali, Sedihu region. The complex will include a processing plant with an annual capacity of 85 tons of mangoes, producing mango pulp, dried fruit, and mango butter. It will also include a 5,000-hectare plantation of Kent mangoes. The project is located in Kamsa, Senegal, and the Senegal leading mango producing region, where limited facilities have contributed to significant post-harvest loss. And Senegal lost an estimated 30-45% of harvest fruit annually, with poor farming practices, harvesting and transportation and all. And right now, Sadio Mane has stepped up and said, you want to come up with this kind of investment. So Nata, how do you see this, that Sadio Mane is giving back to the society?
1: It's at this point, the man Sadio Mane has really, really done well. I see him as a philanthropist. I see him as someone who is so minded of legacy. I see him as someone who has the heart for the people. I see him as someone who is ready to always sacrifice. And when you talk about love, love is sacrificial on the first note. Good one for Sadio Mane. A very big thank you to him for choosing to give back to the society that raised him. Okay. And seeing the investment we don't do, this is not the first time.
0: Yes.
1: And he's not even someone that is doing it for public accolades or media lord or whatsoever. He's just doing it because he loves his people. He's doing it because he believes that he can also impact lives in a little way that he can. So I just pray that he will continue to be sustained and strengthened by his maker, because this is 1 year in a very, very wonderful development stride. And I urge every other person or player, personnel, irrespective of your sport, irrespective of your endeavor, where they specialize in, try as much as you can elsewhere as well to give back to the community in any little way you can. Sadio Mane is teaching every single person out there a very important lesson, and I just can't stop being so wild with how this guy operates. Sadio Mane is just a gem. He's just a gem. He has given everything for Senegal as a country, wearing their badge at the World Cup.
0: Giving them AFCON titles.
1: They are now still giving back to the society materially, development-wise. Oh, yes. Sadio Mane, thank you. We believe that in as much as we have been inspired by this, your good deeds, we all follow in same line.
0: Yes, so we all follow in the same line. Yes, so as Tranatabi talk earlier, say the international break don't start and windows don't open as players don't fly in from different countries to so represent their country. The Super Eagles have commenced preparation for the 2027 African Cup of Nations qualifying campaign with 20 players already in camp ahead of the Friday clash with Madagascar. Nigeria camp in Ekotek, Benin is opened. Was open on Monday as players began arriving at the team's base ahead of the opening Group C qualifier at the Gosu Abobi International Stadium. The team first training session is scheduled for Tuesday, September 22nd, with opening 15 minutes to be made available to members of the media. And the 20 players currently in camp are Moses Simon, Marco Adams, Taiwo Awoni, Isaac James, Emmanuel Fernandez, Benjamin Frederick, Moses Uzo, George Ike Ihena, Otto Otto Okonkwo, Alex Iwobi, Semi Ajayi, Kevin Basola, Ademola Lukman, Bright, Osayi Samuel, Chibike, Nwaiwu, Tolu Akorode, Bruno Onyemachi, Rafael Onyeka, and Frank Onyeka too. Yes, however, goalkeepers Stanley Wabele and Maduka Okoye are yet to arrive in the camp. Head coach Eric Chen named 24-man squad for the Nigeria opening AFCON qualifiers against Madagascar and Guinea-Bissau, with Nottingham Forest striker drafted into the squad to replace injured captain and talisman there, Victor Osimhen. And Osimhen absence will leave Eric Chen with a different set of attacking options, and that is true. And as the coach, yes, prepares his team for the start of the qualifying campaign. All right, ladies and gentlemen, we'll just go small break. When we come back, we'll talk about this one. And we get a lot of things we want to follow you on this evening. No get anywhere. That's just personal in Korea International 103.5. And as Akinedi and Nata, now we're here, they do this one together. No get anywhere. We'll come back.

0: All right, welcome back from that brain as you spoke on Unico Radio International 103.5 FM. And yes, so we get a lot of matter to talk on the table right now. And I won't say you don't ready because I don't ready like this. And it's still the international break. And yes, a lot of players have already reported at the national team camp as preparation begins for the AFCON qualifiers. And also other players won't play Nations League qualifiers too. Yes. A quick reflection was taken during this international break with some players when they go. In an interview, Andy Robertson said how was telling Jimmy Gallagher in an interview in the Stick to Football podcast. He said that I felt so bad for the new guys after the passing of Jordan Diogo Jota and how it affected the club. He said that I felt so bad for the new guys who signed for big money. They couldn't settle in for months because we didn't care about football. We lost our edge as a team. So do you think that the loss of Diogo Jota caused a lot of upset in Liverpool's locker room? Because as of last season, like I said, they had a very bad season. Like they had a very this season, that season, and they had a very, very bad season. So do you think that the death of Diogo Jota also contributed to it?
1: Of course, the psychological effect can never be undermined or underestimated, because it really showed. See, this thing don't really affect them. And one of the things that even they do make the reminder most now, he was part and parcel of the team, and even as he passed on now, may he so continue to rest in perfect peace.
0: Yes,
1: we see us. Maybe what did they play, but when he reached that 28th minute at the club, that emotional, this thing just did that emotional attachment. And you know, it was a very heartbreaking loss. Liverpool, it might take them some time to just get over this, but
0: yes,
1: forever in our hearts continues to remain Diogo Jota. That's his name. So I believe it affected Liverpool. I sincerely believe it affected them. They're only trying to bounce back, fight back. And if, even if you check them out now, a bulk of those players even play with Jota, don't they leave? So at this point, we might not really tend to look at it as probably their weak point or an excuse if they can't perform again. If they really want to put up something, then they should perform, win matches for Diogo Jota himself.
0: Yes, if they really want to perform, maybe they try perform there. And also, breaking news, Mikel Arteta has agreed a new and improved contract with Arsenal. The deal will keep him at the Emirates beyond his current contract, with a significant pay rise also included. Arteta is said to remain in charge for at least his 10th year at the club. How time flies. We were talking about Arteta one time like that, and now 10 years already in Arsenal. Like, how does that happen? Like, how time flies.
1: How time flies. You know, when I saw it this evening,
0: yes,
1: and I got to read that Arteta agreeing this new deal will now see him rise up to the rank of top 5 managers in the Premier League with longest stays, and just behind Pep Guardiola with 10 years. So I believe that
0: he's already there 9 years and 6 months already.
1: So like with him agreeing this new deal now, and serving under it, it will seem surpass Pep Guardiola's 10-year stint at Manchester City, is fourth on that list. So for me, it's a good one for Arteta, well deserved, and kudos to the Arsenal team. When I mean the Arsenal team, administrators, fans, everyone repping North London side with the Gunners jersey and all of that. They don't try to be patient with Arteta. They don't try to trust the process, and it has paid off. And I believe it can still and will still pay more pay off. And it's a good one for him. And one thing that also struck my mind was, making up just be say one of these days or one of these years, Arteta just probably resign. Something struck my mind. I was like, what if this guy actually resigns, or can't this guy resign? Just something out of the plan. This guy just resigns or goes to a much more, so like a bigger team, probably in France, Europe, or just somewhere else in Europe, and say, okay, he's seeking for fresh air, new competition, and all of that. So the thoughts just came to my mind, and I was like, whoosh, this is going to be mind-blowing.
0: Yeah,
1: we don't rule that out. It's football, so anything can happen. Nonetheless, kudos to Arteta, kudos to the whole Arsenal family. And I believe they still Arteta still has a lot to offer us now.
0: Yes, Arteta still has a lot to offer. All right, we have a caller at the moment. Unicorn 3.5.
2: Sir Kennedy, good evening, sir.
0: Good evening. How are you now?
2: I'm fine. I'm here calling from Calabar, sir.
0: Hey, you're welcome to the show.
2: Sir Kennedy, sorry, I missed the show yesterday before I came back from work. There is no call. I just wanted to ask whether fit or don't call yesterday.
0: You know, so in a recover from the sabbatical.
2: I said, so I just want to find out whether he don't call us yesterday, tell us how he be for
0: winning. You know, say that Arsenal defense, they like one of Jericho. So Brighton don't work around 7 times. He don't scatter. So he go follow them, go pack the block, when they rebuild them again. You go take like three weeks after international break, you will come back.
2: I beg, greeting from me.
0: I better say you didn't miss him, no worry.
2: Alright, thanks for having me.
0: No problem. Yes, and that was one of our colleagues here, 0809444058. Yes. And okay, we have another caller at the moment. Unicode 1-3.5. Martin from South Atlanta, welcome to the show.
3: Yes. Chelsea might give Arsenal bad luck.
0: Wait, see, some weekends Chelsea they lose game, Arsenal see they win. So because they don't win game now, how are they blame Chelsea for everything? I tell you, Chelsea, Man City no win game, Liverpool no win game.
3: Arsenal lose 3-0 on Friday. Arsenal come follow lose 3-0 on Saturday. Don't be bad luck.
0: That same Brighton. Remember, say Chelsea beat that Brighton, no?
3: As what be discussed, not be by luck.
0: They see, okay, so one and only win. One and only use the same luck win game.
3: But wait now, like they talk only about Arsenal. What about Chelsea, where they say that they be the best striker? But I know they give name already.
0: Best defense, no lose game.
3: Ola Simo score too.
0: Now, on another win game, we should take the responsibility and stop blaming it on another person.
3: See, that Thursday, you were shouting that Chelsea can walk over and walk over. But we will not say Bright is strong. He will give us a tough
0: approach. That same strong Bright, I win them.
3: Win them for how many now?
0: Even though it was another escape, 3 points and 3 points, I got the 3 points and I left.
3: And you win Arsenal too.
0: Maybe that one we talk about weekend. You lose game. Okay, you lose game. Take responsibility, bro.
3: Okay, we lose game, but not bad luck. Now Chelsea give up bad luck.
0: No be bad luck anything.
3: You
0: lose game, you don't blame another person. You say you win and you know, but remember saying a bad luck.
3: Don't worry now, we are coming back.
0: Everywhere good. Thank you very much.
3: Thank you.
0: It's not bad luck.
1: Man, you know,
0: I remember say Chelsea travel out from London.
1: You know, say that's what happens when you go win. They always talk say you go do all right for you go do all right. But until when you come to your table now, you go no say you know really sweet.
0: Yeah.
1: So it day with Arsenal now where they don't follow taste defeat, they don't know say this thing where teams I don't want to call anybody name where they chop back to back. So no easy for them. And now they can also relate. They know they wear the shoe now, and they know where they pinch.
0: Yes, but
1: as I said yesterday, it was just something that happens in football. If you don't win, you don't draw, you lose. And for Arsenal, it was a bad day in office.
0: Yes, so for Arsenal, it was a bad day in the office. Congratulations on the way, 30th midfielder Conor Gallagher and his fiancée Annie Mae Kennedy are expecting their first child, and he's a baby boy. Yes, that's my namesake right there. Yes, Gallagher, they married for my family. Yo. Yes, the couple shared the beautiful news on Instagram, revealing that their little one is due in January 2037. Gallagher and Annie Mae Kennedy, who have been together for several years, got engaged earlier this year and now preparing to begin an exciting new chapter as parents. Congratulations to them. You know, say footballers, they always stay active everywhere. You score on the pitch, you score at the other side.

0: So as it be like this, Real Madrid are still crying and still shouting about this whole referee rivalry. I mean, this whole referee ganging up against them, shouting and shouting. And looks like a lot of people don't even really send them. And the La Liga president, yes, the La Liga president Javier Tebas, can't hit back on Tuesday at what he deemed accusation of referee conspiracy by Real Madrid, following their derby loss to Atletico Madrid. And Real Madrid coach Jose Mourinho brought two printed screenshots of what he thought were red card tackles committed by Atletico Madrid players to his post-match press conference following their Saturday 2-1 defeat. Tebas responded to a pro-Real article on social media with a lengthy repost to allegation of conspiracy against their 15-time European champions. And he said, "Here they go again. They mount pieces and the regime television building the same old narrative, the permanent conspiracy and Tebas, and who has often been at odds with Real Madrid and the club, has spoken president Florentino Perez." And the article goes further and it claims that referees harm the business that feeds them. And he said, "What exactly is it asking for? Refereeing based on revenue, viewership or the badge? What a way to understand equality in the competition. Real Madrid are crucial to La Liga, but claiming that La Liga is worth nothing without them reveals a disdain for the other clubs, their fans and their history. The competition belongs to no one. Madrid have been a certain start to the season, have made a certain start to the season already. 6 points behind reigning championship and early leaders Barcelona in the La Liga table, and claiming the referees are directed against Real Madrid is living in another galaxy." And at this hour, awaiting the Tebas talk. So, what do you think of this thing with this man talking? And do you think that Real Madrid should stop ranting, just take responsibility of what he happened and move on?
1: The thing is, in as much as he's trying to stop Real Madrid from making all the noise and the rants and all of that, the thing is just that you need to handle the situation
0: with care
1: because if big club don't they talk this kind of thing, it's not good for the image. See, for me, Tebas not supposed to come to attack Real Madrid. Why? Because what's at stake right now is the image of La Liga, not Real Madrid, and then they talk, but what is at stake is the image of La Liga. Okay. So what Tebas should focus more on is the way to stop that from repeating itself. Go back, review. Yes, they were free now, according to reports this morning from, I think, COP, COP in Spain. Obviously that the referee is risking this is a two-week suspension or all that. The referee that ref that match. This thing, if it happened like this, it means the mistake was obvious. So if he can't see a way of putting the referees, make them sit up, try to the to stop the all these kind of errors and all of that, there's no need to come out and try to attack Real Madrid. There's no need. Put your house in order. That's the thing. Put your house in order. I even believe that the reason why, if you notice, La Liga talk is long. If I want to start it, I'll start from the smaller teams. If you check in La Liga, from the average teams, let me say mid-table teams, to like teams where they make top 10 and all of that. If you check very well, La Liga is very competitive, aside from top 4.
0: Yes.
1: You can't readily predict top 10.
0: Of course,
1: that's the beauty of football, competitiveness. Then, if you check also, those small clubs, it does deal, I see, that they without voice.
0: So even in terms of spending.
1: Spending-wise.
0: Everything.
1: Almost everything. Say, what you won't call.
0: When
1: decisions, they always go against them. You hardly hear anything about it. It doesn't even come to the limelight.
0: It's as if they don't have a voice.
1: If not, Real Madrid will do this thing. I believe, say, if Tosina, like, maybe Elche, Atletico play, when this thing happen, or even Real Madrid themselves play, when this thing happen, and they do this mistake, I believe, say, it for me, the possibility of
0: Madrid coming to talk.
1: The refs, where they apologize for the error now. If it, this thing now being happening against smaller team,
0: yes,
1: the possibility of the ref association apologizing, they 80-20. But now because say now Real Madrid, the toe of Real Madrid, why they come light like this? So this error referee something. May they just sit up, see a way of balancing it so that it doesn't happen. Or it happens, you know, in almost every league. In the Premier League, they see some kind of blunders. And
0: exactly.
1: The most painful part of it is that this thing happened in a match we get high caliber. Just like Manchester Derby in the English Premier League, the other timeout. Now, London Derby also. Now, we're having something like this similar in Spain, Madrid Derby. And of all places to commit blunders and errors, you get some kind places where you say you're not supposed to carry and go reach.
0: Yeah,
1: and I think the referee did not just
0: stay in the match,
1: make a mistake, you know, just do one mistake. He made a few calls that
0: was not favorable.
1: Mm. It's not as if Real Madrid are saying, come blow the match, make me be saying I also the favor.
0: Yeah,
1: but at least if you give me yellow card, follow give my opponent yellow card.
0: Yeah,
1: let that balance
0: be
1: clear and obvious. Yeah. What Real Madrid are advocating for is let the balance you bring in the game be clear and obvious. And for me, I don't even say this as somebody who thinks what Real Madrid is doing is the right thing to do
0: or not.
1: Are they talking based on football, whether for MPFL, gone are those days where they see, I think, let me just assume and believe that gone are those days, hopefully, that gone are those days where they see as fans, they invade pitch, go beat referee. Why? Because of alleged poor officiating. If you check English Premier League, you know, check La Liga,
0: that happened well for those South American League.
1: South American leagues, it happens too. If you check everywhere,
0: Turkish League too.
1: People where they
0: Turkish Super League.
1: It happens. Maybe say you will see as fans invade pitch, one beat officials, one cause problems. Sometimes
0: even they not happen for MPFL here.
1: Sometimes they're not going even invade pitch. They throw some things put for pitch and all of that. You know, being nice, and it's a wake up call now to officials, administrators. Maybe they put their house in order so that this thing will be more minimized.
0: Exactly. Make them more minimized. All right, ladies and gentlemen, I have a match break on Sports Club Unicode Radio 103.5. But before we go, let's talk about Kopama. Yes, Kopama was withdrawn from the England national team, also with Gibbs White set for the call-up. But there has been a lot of criticism on Kopama being withdrawn from the national team, especially a lot of England pundits on the Dragon say why they go withdraw for injury, say way the club cannot even describe or talk about. But they say he was withdrawn at, let me just give a well detail of the whole thing. Kopama has been withdrawn from the England squad because of a muscle injury, with Nottingham Forest Morgan Gibbs-White set to replace the Chelsea star. And according to Sky Sports, Palmer was recalled by the England manager Thomas Tuchel after being conditionally omitted for the Three Lions 2026 World Cup squad. However, he will now miss England upcoming Nations League features against Spain, Czech Republic, and also Croatia. Gibbs-White, who was left out of Tuchel's squad, is expected to be called up as Palmer's replacement. And the 26-year-old Nottingham Forest midfielder was close to selection when Thomas Tuchel announced the squad last week, with England acknowledging his strong form. And as it be like this, Tuchel has also challenged Palmer to reproduce his club form after calling him for the England squad. It is one thing to be nominated and get back in the squad and perform. Kopama needs to show these kinds of numbers and perform in the shirt also for the England people. And Palmer 24 has made an encouraging start for the season after an injury hit of the 2025-26 campaign, scoring 4 goals and providing 2 assists in 7 appearances for Chelsea. He played the full 90 minutes in Chelsea 3-0 defeat on Friday, and the Chelsea forward had previously said he felt physically strong after recovering from his reoccurring groin problem. And yes, Palmer was one of the high profile absentees from the squad. And as he be like this now, Palmer has been left out of the squad. But there are controversies saying that the injury, there's no explanation for the injury, so why did he withdraw? And we don't see a lot of England pundits, they drag the boy. What do you think about it?
1: Of course, dragging no go over the store as long as he in a football he won't play.
0: Bah.
1: For me, I just think it's a precautionary measure. Permanent injury, if you know they that serious, but.
0: But maybe now, if you go play another team now, you go better long term.
1: In when you go to rep your country, it just be like you must be ready to give all, risk all. And if you are not ready to risk all, I think the best thing to do rather than to go and give a mid performance now to just withdraw. And give somebody that is ready, fit, and hungry to play the chance.
0: For me,
1: it's even uncalled for to rant at him at this point.
0: Yes, all right, then we have a caller before we go. Unicali 103.5. Hello? Hello?
2: Hello, good evening.
0: Good evening, welcome to
2: the show. Good evening. Can you hear me? Can you hear me?
0: Yes.
2: Now, at this point in time, what I clearly want to say is that Kofama is not to be blamed.
0: Okay.
2: The person that is blaming all of this withdrawal is FIFA. For the first time in footballing history, how would you make 3 weekends for international break? Now, in case you've not noticed, international break for the year has been reduced to just 2 times. And in these 2 times, they are using 3 weekends. Now, we are not expecting Chelsea to play again, except until October 10th.
0: Yes.
2: This is September, the longest weekend. Three

0: We don't.
1: He made a very, very good
0: lose the call.
1: Well, very, very core point right there.
0: I agree with him.
1: This is the longest.
0: You know, say I've been talking yesterday. Say even when I started, that's how I was like. International break done didn't finish for the year, and I was like, I don't want to be faster than my shadow. I don't know, see now. I don't they ruminate on that thing. I don't they think on that thing. How they want to go 3 weeks international break, and it just
1: bro, you get
0: now.
1: Now
0: my mind just expressed be like, say if I just slice this, it may just be
1: and
0: normal way they do.
1: You get three and matches for 3 weeks. For me, come on now, for me, come on.
0: Premier League,
1: they play. Premier League can give you three matches within 2 weeks,
0: and that is why you see clearly that teams, many countries were going with two different squads.
1: Preliminary squad.
0: They get two different squads with
1: for friendlies and for the
0: because you need a whole lot of players to do this thing.
1: Exactly. And because for you don't expect player. And do guess what? Two matches, that's two tournaments and one friendly.
0: For me.
1: Each country.

0: out of their first or out of their team go mm-hmm. international break.
1: Yes. Then
0: three now go get injury or four go get injury. Or more, it go good for them or it go be for them because
1: get.
0: As season they go, the more vulnerable players get become with regards to picking up injuries. And it's not even advisable say you just give your player out for a whole 3 weeks.
1: A whole 3 weeks.
0: It's just too much. I prefer the normal standard we've been there before. Make them just go like that, come back, go, come back, then making it so prolonged and all of that.
1: Yes, sir.
0: At the end of the day, body go adjust and we go just see a way of trying to cope with it for the meantime.
1: Yes, so I love that point. At the end of the day, body go adjust. All right, ladies and gentlemen, this way we're going to draw the curtain on Sports Now Unicorn Radio International 103.5. Thank you, everyone, for calling. And for me, to you, do have a lovely weekend, a lovely evening. Thank you.

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My name is Albert Keller. Starting from campus news, as Unical and ICANN seeks enhanced partnership to advance institutional development. In Cross River State, Cross River State Health Insurance Agency welcomes NMA partnership to expand health insurance frontiers in Cross River State. On the national scene, the federal government inaugurates committee to prop Niger miners' death. In business, Dangote bets cash generation on $45 billion expansion. Away from Nigeria, as world leaders gather at UN General Assembly with Trump and Burnham to meet for the first time. In entertainment news, Nigerians annoyed me. Bimbo Akintola reveals why she supported President Tinubu. And lastly, in sports news, La Liga president slams Real Madrid over referee issues and claims. Details of this news and more coming up by 8 p.m. on Unical Radio International, 103.5 FM Calabar. If you have news reports from your area, hostels, departments, and faculties, call our news hotline on 0809-444-4058. 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And please, do away with any form of discrimination and nepotism as we strive to build a united nation. And always remember, as Malabite, Malabrettes, and Crossriverians, we are known for reasonable action. My name is Albert Keller. Thank you so much for listening. Do well to stay tuned and enjoy the rest of our broadcast coming your way. Good evening.

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First, the headlines. Starting from campus news, Unicorn ICON seeks enhanced partnership to advance international development. And the home scene, Crossriver State Health Insurance Agency welcomes NMA partnership to expand health insurance frontiers in Crossriver. On the national scene, FG inaugurates committee to probe Niger miners' debt. Away from Nigeria, world leaders gather at UN General Assembly with Trump and Burnham to meet for first time. In sports, La Liga president slams Real Madrid over refereeing conspiracy claims. Details of these and more coming up shortly. I am Anya Keme William.

Starting from campus news, the Vice Chancellor of the University of Calabar, Professor Ofiong Efanga Ofiong, has described alumni associations as a major drive force behind the growth and development of universities. Represented by the Deputy Vice Chancellor Academic Professor Ekaite Enang, the Vice Chancellor made the remarks when the caretaker committee of the Unico Alumni NET chapter paid a courtesy visit to the university's management. Professor Ofiang urged the committee to mobilize Unico alumni and harness their expertise and resources towards institutional development. He noted that the university's alumni chapter have not been as vibrant as expected, and charged the committee, which has a six-month mandate, to reposition the chapter and prepare the way for substantive leadership. The NET chapter chairman, Professor Walter Mboto, said the committee would focus on reconnecting alumni and creating a platform for identifying and engaging members. He also announced plans for a one-day agricultural training program for final year students of the Faculty of Agriculture, aimed at equipping them for practical skills and promoting self-sufficiency.

Moving on to the state's news, the Crush River State Health Insurance Agency has welcomed a partnership with the Nigerian Medical Association to expand health insurance coverage and improve health care delivery across the state. The Director General of the agency, Dr. Godwin Iyala, expressed a commitment during a courtesy visit by the NMA State Chairman, Dr. Pius, and members of his executive in Calabar. Iyala said collaboration between the two organizations would help extend health insurance coverage to more residents while improving the quality of healthcare services available to enrollees. He stressed the importance of working with medical professionals to strengthen the state health insurance system. The Crush River State Health Insurance Agency Director General also credited the continued growth

of the state health insurance scheme to the support of Governor Bassey Edet Otu and his wife Bishop Eyowan Otu, who serves as the scheme's ambassador in Kwara State.

On the national scene, the federal government has inaugurated a 10-member independent committee to investigate the death of 37 people who died while in the custody of the Nigeria Security and Civil Defense Corps in Niger State. The detainees have been arrested over suspected illegal mining and death occurred on September 17, 2026. The committee inaugurated by Interior Minister Olubunmi Tunji Ojo in Abuja is chaired by retired DSS Deputy Director General Jonathan Kure, with former Nigerian Law School Director General Professor Isa Hayuti Chiroma as secretary. Its mandate includes establishing the identities of the deceased and investigating the arrest, detention, and as well as causes and circumstances of their death. The cause of the death has not been exclusively established, with the conflicting accounts prompting further investigation. The federal government has also suspended the Niger Delta NSCDS commandment and 20 other officers pending the outcome of the probe, which is expected to provide a transparent account of what happened and determine responsibility.

In education, the Teachers Registration Council of Nigeria is developing an artificial intelligence powered lesson system to help teachers generate classroom resources and modernize teaching practice across the country. The initiative will be built around standardized lesson plans being developed with selected teachers from public and private schools across Nigeria's six geopolitical zones. TRCN Registrar Dr. Ronke Soyombo said the standardized lesson plans would provide a foundation for an AI system capable of generating teaching materials and supporting lesson preparation. The development is part of the Council's ongoing review of professional standards and regulations to accommodate emerging technologies in education. Soyombo stressed that AI is intended to support teachers rather than replace them. She said technology could assist with lesson planning and differentiate instructions, while teachers would continue to provide the human interaction, emotional support, and guidance that students need.

0: In politics, the new Nigeria People's Party, I beg your pardon, has warned the public against dealing with individuals it described as imposters who are allegedly presenting themselves as NNPP leaders and candidates ahead of the 2027 general elections. The warning was issued by the party's founder, Dr. Boniface Anibonam, who said some expelled members were allegedly using the party's name to solicit money from political parties and aspirants. The NNPP also said it has not joined any coalition or entered into a working arrangement with another political party ahead of the 2027 elections. Anibonam described the party as independent and said any decision on strategic alliance would be announced by the recognized leadership if necessary. This follows an earlier clarification that the NNPP was not part of the G100 opposition coalition. Anibonam identified himself as chairman of the Board of Trustees alongside Agbo Meje as national chairman and Oguni Olakosi as national secretary, among other officials as those authorized to speak for the party. He urged political aspirants and parties that may have paid money to alleged imposters to seek refunds from those peoples. You're still listening to the news at 8 p.m. on Unicorn Radio International 103.5 FM Calabar. We'll be going on a very short break, and when we're back, we'll bring you the news on foreign, entertainment, lifestyle, and sport. 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

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If you're just joining us, you're onto the world news at 8 p.m. In business, Dangote Group is pursuing a $45 billion investment program aimed at expanding its industrial businesses and growing annual revenue to $100 billion by 2030. Dangote Cement, the group's largest cash-generating business, plans to increase production capacity from 55 million tons per year to more than 80 million tons, using international-generated cash to fund much of the expansion. The cement company reported the $3.1 billion in revenue in the 12 months to June 2026, representing a 22% year-on-year increase. Its cash conversion stood at 89%, while return on capital employed reached 68%. Dangote Cement also plans to expand into related products such as aggregates, mortars, dry mixes and ready-mix concrete, while strengthening its operations across Africa.

At group level, the investment program covers cement, refinery and petrochemicals, fertilizers, sugar and other industrial ventures. Dangote Group is targeting $30 billion in adjusted EBITDA alongside its $100 million revenue goal by 2030.

Away from Nigeria, US President Donald Trump has described Britain's proposed deal to transfer sovereignty of the Chagos Islands to Mauritius as a terrible deal. Trump made the comment after meeting British Prime Minister Andy Bonham on the sidelines of the United Nations General Assembly in New York on Tuesday. The proposed agreement would see Mauritius gaining sovereignty over the Chagos Island, while Britain and the United States will retain control of strategically important military base on the Diego Garcia. The deal had previously been paused following opposition from Trump's administration, with the US president arguing that the location is important to American security interests. During the meeting, Trump and Bonham also discussed the war involving Iran, nuclear weapons, and the cost of living. Bonham said Britain had experienced too much political turbulence and outlined plans for a long-term direction for the country, while Trump said he believed the British Prime Minister gets it and understands what needs to be done.

In the world of entertainment, I love so Nollywood actress Bimbo Akintola has revealed that online bullying influenced her decision to publicly support President Bola Ahmed Tinubu during the 2023 presidential election. She made this disclosure in an interview with media personality Chude Jidenwo, where she criticized the practice of attacking people over their political choices. Akintola said the backlash faced by veteran actress Joke Silva over her support for Tinubu also contributed to her decision. She recalled that after seeing what she described as an inhuman attack against Silva, she made the video publicly declaring her own support for Tinubu despite knowing she could face similar criticism. The actress urged Nigerians to respect differences in political opinions and allow individuals to make their own electoral choices without bullying or personal attacks. She stressed that people may disagree politically, but they rather should respect each other's rights to hold different views. In sports, La Liga's president Javier Tebres has criticized what he described as Real Madrid's reoccurring claims of a refereeing conspiracy following their 2-1 defeat to Atletico Madrid on Sunday's Madrid derby. Tebres said he understood the club's complaints but disagreed with the way they presented it.

Madrid coach Jose Mourinho had arrived at post-match press conference with printed images of two incidents, including Atletico players Cristian Romero and Lee Kang-in. Mourinho argued that both challenges on Jude Bellingham and Federico Valverde, respectively, should have resulted in red cards, while Real Madrid's Dean Huijin was later sent off after a VAR review. Tebas subsequently rejected the suggestion of systematic bias against Real Madrid and criticised what he viewed as attempts to pressure referees. The dispute has since escalated, with Real Madrid calling for Tebas to replace and accusing him of repeatedly attacking the club.

0: that's the size of a news package for you this evening. Before we go, here's a recap of the major headlines. We told you Unicode Icon seeks enhanced partnership to advance institutional development. And on the home scene, we told you that Cross River State Health Insurance Agency welcomes NMA partnership to expand health insurance frontiers in Cross River State. On the national scene, we told you that FG inaugurates committee to probe Niger miners' debts. Away from Nigeria, world leaders gather at UN General Assembly with Trump and Burnham to meet for the first time. And in sports, we told you La Liga president slams Real Madrid over refereeing conspiracy claims. If you have news reports from your area, hostels, department and faculties, please call our news hotline on 009-444-4058. You can also follow us on all social media platforms on YouTube and Facebook where Unicode Rain, on Instagram, TikTok and X where Unicode Radio. You can also listen to us anywhere around the world on Unicode EM Net. Remember, as members of the University of Calabar community and as proud Cross-Riverans, let us continue to promote peace, unity, mutual respect and responsible citizenship. Together we can build a more peaceful, progressive and inclusive society. This news was edited by Umar Samuel. I am Mania Keme William. Thank you for listening. Up next we have the Hook, Line and Sinker Show coming your way. Good evening.
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0: Roses are red, violets are blue. You know, if you find love for Calabar, because it's red.
1: It's you that actually came up with it, so it's not me.
0: See, actually, I got that from, I told you yesterday that our dear Uncle Prince got engaged on Saturday, if I'm not mistaken. And a post he made before that particular engagement, he said, you know, if you find love for Calabar. And then he gave us a story of, he gave us a story about a date he went for right here in Calabar with a girl. I actually didn't have the time to, you know, digest and read it. Yeah. So I just picked that, you know, if you find love for Calabar. But I think that should not be true. Yeah, I don't think that is true, because already the city has two schools, or more than two schools, right? Four schools, if I'm not mistaken, like four polytechnic. Okay, that is at Akampa, right?
1: Mm-hmm.
0: I'm talking about Unical, Crewtech, Otto Jarvis is in Calabar. It's in Akpabuyo now. I'm talking about Calabar. We have the nursing sciences. We have the School of Nursing, Moore Road. We have, like, so it's impossible to travel all the way from maybe Port Harcourt and then you come to Calabar and then you not find love, except now you just want to be independent woman, or you want to be strong, like.
1: So you that have been in this Calabar,
0: did you hear what I said?
1: It's not you that decide to be anything. It's not you. It's not you that decide to be anything.
0: I just decided to be stuck and like that. Okay. See anything. Anyways, let us not start dragging. You don't be wondering. Every night we come, we're always dragging. I'm so sorry. We just said roses are red, violets are blue. You know if you find love for Calabar. And if that is not true, call us and prove it that you found love in Calabar. But that's the only way you can convince me. This is the only way you can convince me right now. This is the only way you can convince
1: me. Yeah, I love in Calabar.
0: Okay. I don't hear love. I don't know. Well, ladies and gentlemen, Malabarites and Malabresses, welcome. Good evening and welcome to another episode of the Hook, Line and Sinker Show right here on Unicorn Radio International 103.5 FM. My name is Tori. I mean, whenever I say my name is Tori, you say, My name is Tori. Answer now.
1: What's going on?
0: Chim. See it. Anyways, welcome. Let me know.
1: My name is Tori.
0: I won't do it again.
1: And I come from it.
0: I'll not do it again. Yeah, so my name is Tori, and I'm right here with Aniekemi. I'm not going to answer you. And I'm right here with Aniekemi, my baby girl. And we will be handling your evening for you tonight. Yeah, we are the two voices you always hear on the Hook, Line and Sinker Show every 8:30 to 10 p.m. And if you don't know what this program is about, we talk about love, relationship, family, society, and mental health. And every night on this amazing show, we bring for very sensitive and uncomfortable topics for us to discuss, get to know your own point of view, get to know what you think about some things you find really uncomfortable talking with, or yes, conversing with your peers or in public. You don't want to share your opinion because you feel like you don't want to be judged. Yeah, the Hook, Line and Sinker Show, the program gives you that freedom to share your opinion. Let us know what you think, your opinion on any sensitive topics we'll be talking about. Also, we give our possible solution and advice for situationships, friendship breakups, relationship situations, and everything. Are you having an issue with your sibling and then you just want to share the story? No one is listening to you. Everybody's telling you go back and make peace with your sibling because you are family. Blood is thicker than water.
1: I am here to tell you that blood didn't take more than water. Don't do anything. Don't make any peace. Let there be war.
0: Okay.
1: Fight that war like you were born to.
0: You see, ba? So that is one proof that we don't only give you. Let me not say what I wanted to say bad advice, but I need to give you bad advice.
1: That's not bad advice.
0: That is what?
1: That is not bad advice. You want to tell me, you personally, you, the kind of gym that you usually fight with your brother in there, you want me to open your ear?
0: Okay.
1: Very careful.
0: Take my let me increase the volume of your mic so that you talk.
1: Be very, very careful when you're around me. Now, no, put me for talk.
0: See, I will repeat this thing. Don't tell Annie your secrets because Annie will not discuss you to anybody. She will just bring you straight life.
1: Annie, I just do
0: life
1: in your face.
0: She will discuss you life right
1: in your
0: here.
1: Face.
0: Everybody. We'll hear that, oh, this is what Tori did, oh, and this is the color of Tori's problem, or the
1: and it's purple mixed with a little bit of pink.
0: You see,
1: because tell me why. Don't worry,
0: you want to yeah, no, wahala, Shana, Nami do, no, wahala. No, badamwa, badamwa.
1: I love you too,
0: badamwa. Shay, today I came to your DM and greeted you well. Before you come on air, I was so shocked.
1: I was like, who taught you this?
0: You didn't even give me.
1: You came in and said, Kapoor! Why? And you sent me that video on TikTok before. You sent it to my DM on TikTok before you came online on WhatsApp to send it to me. Why are you like this?
0: And what do you want from me? Let me know. We brought you against me. You will not prosper.
1: Why?
0: You said I told you just good morning. I said, yeah, fine. Let me do good morning now. Small this thing.
1: Good don't morning, my kapush. I mean, a kupu. Which one? I'm so tired of you. Oh,
0: I'm not
1: God.
0: Tired. Please. And we want Annie. We want Annie. Should just take her and give me one goat.
1: Malam, you'll be scrubbing cow.
0: Please give me goat. Just give me goat and take. Give me one goat. One goat and take Annie, please, because I'm done. I'm done. I'll not do it again. Anyways, you see, I'm right here with her, and this is what I go through every night. So I'll be spending 1 hour 30 minutes with this very, very, I don't know what to call her, this cray-cray girl.
1: The absolute love of your life.
0: Let me just let her talk. I'm done.
1: Anyways, hi guys, good evening. I hope people are fine because me, I am fine. My name is Anya Keme. I am the co-host to this beautiful show. And I want to believe that you are having fun because Terry has told you what the show is all about. I'm just here to add a little bit of season that's nutmeg, some curry leaves and some bear leaves to that. I just want to add that, you know how you always have stressful day at work? This is that one show where you get to sit back, relax, and let us handle your evening for you. And I promise you, you will not be disappointed because we do not. Have we ever failed you before?
0: I have never ever seen our God.
1: No, I did not say we are God, though. Oh, your peace. God, please, she's the one that says.
0: She's the one
1: that says. Not me.
0: You don't hand me over, give
1: it's
0: God.
1: It's not me. I never say. I just said that. Have we ever failed it before? No. Because we give you good vibe. We give you good conversation.
0: Yeah,
1: and we make sure
0: news.
1: We give you good music. Yeah. Don't have you rocking in your seat. You know? Yeah. Yes, that's what we do over here. So why don't you sit back, relax, and listen to those dynamic voices handle your evening for you. Please do shekere for me. I am on. Oh, I define
0: the shekere.
1: Hold me.
0: And it's on cloud 9.
1: Hold me because I'm going to go far, far, far.
0: Just continue. Like you said, did I interrupt you?
1: God, no. The rain that fell today to rain.
0: Oh, please do not go there. That rain, there was a rise and fall of hormones.
1: Like you were just past that one.
0: I was just
1: you
0: inside.
1: Rain like this scream. Now see your hormones going to go up and down like all these trading chats.
0: Annie, I'll dry my dirty linen outside.
1: Now wait, you don't feel like
0: hey, it's a lie. There's a lie. Annie, tell them it's
1: me
0: a lie.
1: Me that sleep, I'm not sleeping, buddy, but hormonal
0: imbalance.
1: I'm done. Oh my goodness. Oh. The rain this morning was something.
0: The rain rained.
1: I was expecting that rain. I really wasn't expecting it. And funny how I woke up with a little bit of flu. No, I was under the rain that fell yesterday. Like I said, I had a bad day yesterday, so I didn't go with my umbrella anywhere. So I was under all that rain that fell yesterday. It fell on my body. Yes. This will let you know that the rain that fell yesterday, it fell on my body.
0: Okay, that's why you're so cold, right?
1: I don't know.
0: And you did not cover up when you were sleeping. That's another problem.
1: I did cover up. Mm. I did. I had a lot of sneezing this morning. The fluid that I brought out of my body this morning was something fluid. Else to talk about. You say again?
0: Nothing.
1: No, repeat yourself.
0: Yeah.
1: Let me. Ofuebo. Try me.
0: Happy Sunday.
1: Try me.
0: Happy Sunday, graduado.
1: So, the rain fell. I had a lot of plans for today, but I had to cancel each and every one of them because it's not me that rain is going to carry and go to Nasarawa. Never.
0: Never. Only living be alive to reach Nasarawa.
1: I will go out every day like cargo. It cannot be me. So, how were you? Did the rain disrupt your day the way it disrupts my plans for the day, too? Or were you in the house having rise and fall of emotion like Tori and Yaa, the hormonal girl?
0: Why will you always use me as an example?
1: Like Tori and Yaa, the hormonal girl. Don't forget to call in and tell me how your day went. 0094444058 And like I just said, I just told you how my day went. I think ever since I became a graduate, yes, clock it. I am definitely clocking that. I have just been at peace with myself. Trust me. Grad is gonna get money now. Wait, make una find name give me because now that states why they see myself now. Now that states why they see my at they see 99, if they remain quarter, I be half may reach 100. Make una do go fund for me because I don't tire. Anyways, call me and tell me how your day went. I want to know how your day went. The phone line is 0944440 58. Did the rain stop you from going out today? Did it, like it stopped me from going out? Were you in the house having rise and fall of emotions and wishing that you had a man? Tori looking at me like, God, I'm so done with you, this child. But she loves me. There's really nothing she can do.
0: I'm done.
1: Funny how I didn't mean that you were having rise and fall of emotions. Did you see the videos I was sending to you on TikTok?
0: I'm not blaming you.
1: With those hot bodies.
0: Annie, I think I'm sorry.
1: You asked me, what? Why are you sending me this?
0: Like,
1: videos?
0: Why? What exactly is your purpose? I had to know. I had to ask her because me say more sincerely. Annie will put into trouble.
1: I didn't knew that was what you were going through, my lovely sister.
0: Would you knew?
1: Had it been I knew, I wouldn't have done that for you.
0: Why are you sounding like Albert?
1: I would have not done that to you.
0: Okay.
1: Anyways, I want to hope that you guys are enjoying the banter we are giving to you. So call in and tell us how your day went. If you don't want to call in, what happened today? Did someone propose to you? Did you fall in love with a stranger in the minibus?
0: It's like Calabar.
1: You did really underrate this
0: break
1: Calabar.
0: Your heart.
1: You did really underrate this Calabar. Anyways. Did you fall in love with a stranger in the minibus? I almost fall in love with a stranger in the minibus.
0: You're always almost falling in love with a stranger in the minibus.
1: I mean, what is more exciting than meeting a stranger? Somebody that knows nothing about you.
0: Mm.
1: It's quite interesting and exciting.
0: Meeting me that know a lot about you.
1: Hero, now once you go, they use my past mistake, they put me for eye.
0: Oh my God. That is you. You know when someone is talking about themselves and then they're like, oh well, yeah, that is you, obviously.
1: Shh, I'm your reality checker. I bring you back to life.
0: I'm done.
1: I tell you,
0: reality check. I'm done. I'm not doing it. Remember that September slang is I'm done.
1: I'm done.
0: Last month was range bait.
1: Mm.
0: Everything you want to range bait me. You want to range. So this month on is I'm done.
1: You cannot be done. I'm a reality check. What you want to do as if you want to go into cloud nine, I will look at you and tell you, it isn't easy.
0: Cloud, did you?
1: I did not mean that cloud nine. You, this child of Jezebel. I did not mean
0: like
1: that cloud
0: what,
1: nine.
0: What cloud? Which one is that?
1: Oh
0: tell
1: God,
0: me
1: I'm
0: now.
1: I'm so done with
0: which
1: you.
0: Which are the cloud?
1: And why is our brain like this?
0: I don't know.
1: It's because when I said it, I did not mean it that way.
0: Today we came in full glory. We are here to, you know, make sure that everything goes. What am I saying?
1: I have no idea, but we're here.
0: All right, ladies and gentlemen, I hope you're enjoying this little banter and dragging and shit. Only two of us understand the shade, we shade ourselves. So just in case you are wondering what is wrong with these two ladies, yes, we are shading ourselves. The phone line is open for you to call in and share how your day went. No sugarcoating, no filter, don't change anything. What really happened that pissed you off today, and what actually made your day? Now, do you know why I brought what happened that pissed you off today? Because as at 5:43 I woke up, yes 5:20 I woke up, my alarm went out, yes, and then I discovered I was sleeping on my phone. Yeah, so I woke up and my data was on, and then I saw a message from a friend. But before I give you the gist, right, before I give you how my day went, the thing that actually pissed me off today, before I give you that gist, let me call out the phone line again for you to call in and share how your day went. 080-9444-4058. Also, let me make this more clearly, right? You can share what you saw that actually that you like. You can also share a particular thought that is disturbing you. Mm-hmm. You can tell me anything. I told you already that when I come here to ask you how are you, I really mean how are you. I'm not saying fine. Yes, I don't want you. I want to hear every single thing. How are you doing? For real. How are you doing? So yes, the phone line is open. You can send an SMS. You can send a WhatsApp message and a voice note to 080-9444-4058. So about my day, I said already my first alarm goes up by 5:20.
1: Okay.
0: Yes. My first alarm goes off by 5:20. So when I woke up 5:20, my alarm went out, and I discovered I had a message from a friend. So when I saw the message from a friend, it was a voice note. So we were texting earlier yesterday, but he sent the voice note. I just left the voice note there without checking it out. When I woke up, I was like, okay, let me check this stuff out and see what he has said. Mm-hmm. Only for him to be sounding very condescending and a whole lot. I am still feeling like he overreacted. He would, like, the whole things he said was really unnecessary. Like, it wasn't necessary. And I don't know why he was pained. Were you pained that I laughed at something? Now let me tell you the joke, right? For him it was not a joke, right? He said something and then I found it funny and then I laughed. When he asked me why I was laughing, I told him he shouldn't worry that, since he's the one that said it and he still did not get the joke from what he said, there's no need to actually explain the joke to him. So he said okay, and then I left it. I sent an emoji. He became very quiet. Then he sent the voice note. He was talking that he's really concerned. Am I okay? That it's almost giving this energy like I am insane or something.
1: Quite insane.
0: See, for the fact that you did not actually get what I said.
1: Mm-hmm.
0: Now, the content of the voice note, how I wish I could play it, but I can't, because it would be as if I'm publicly dragging him, right?
1: Oh, you're already dragging him?
0: Yes, I'm dragging him. I'm just expressing how I felt earlier, right? I'm telling about my day, right, in details. What actually pissed me off today. The only thing that almost got to me today, that was it. You know that thing to wake up around 5:20 and then you are getting a voice note of over 2 minutes that is, all the voice note is about is condescending and insulting in ways, like it's abusing you, but not like directly abusing you.
1: And he kept on, Wait, why am I talking like I'm listening to that voice?
0: You have. I sent it to you. Don't do that. You have.
1: Please, I have no idea what
0: I said. I sent the voice note to you.
1: But he kept on saying, I'm trying not to be disrespectful. But you have already disrespected the living daylight out of this girl. Why else do you
0: want? And then the second voice note he sent was that whenever he's trying to have a conversation, I'm always saying, don't worry, let's not talk about it. Let's not talk about it. The only problem I did was to see a joke in what you said, and then I laughed. So if you did not feel comfortable, not to say, why are you laughing? Or try to get the words out of my mouth. Instead of, it was so annoying. I told him, I said, this is enough to spoil my day, but I will not allow you spoil my day.
1: You told him?
0: Yes. Okay. I told him, it's enough to spoil my day, but I will not allow you spoil my day. And I had to call him. Like, I called him on WhatsApp,
1: mm-hmm.
0: and a voice call on WhatsApp. He took it. We're talking. Then he started laughing. I was like, why are you not laughing? It's not funny.
1: Mm.
0: He now says so that I can now understand how he felt when I was laughing, that we're talking about business, and then I was laughing. I said, no, you cannot compare the conversation we're having then and the conversation we are having now. Now you just insulted me, disrespected me. And I'm calling you to, okay, let us get to understand ourselves. And then you are laughing. What is funny? What is funny? Like, where is the fun in it? He just continued laughing. I was like, okay, no wahala. Then he was trying to talk. I said, there's no need that. I was the one that called him. If he was really interested in understanding what happened, he would have called me first. And I said, oya na de go. I said, no wahala. I dropped the call. Like, oya na de go, oya na de go. If no one make a talk, oya na de go. Like, I don't understand. And then he said, it is, hi, God. Try. I was so pained.
1: Are you guys hearing how quiet I am?
0: I was so pained. I was so pained. I don't understand. Okay, we're talking business. And then, lately, I've been doing a whole lot of home delivery to customers who order perfumes from me. So, I think I've told him one time like that. Oh, I went to deliver a perfume to someone. So, please. And then he was like, okay, fine. That he needs to try out some perfumes from me. That I should bring all of them. And then he would try it out. And I asked him, the normal place we used to meet, if he'll be able to come meet me there. He said, okay, no, that he doesn't know when he's going to be able to come here.
1: Mm-hmm.
0: I was like, okay. He now asked, would I want to come to Maria Market? It was very fun. Annie, I explained this to you already.
1: Me,
0: you
1: know, the reason I find it fun in it.
0: Really?
1: Honey,
0: see, right. It was so funny. Even till now, remembering the are you going to come to Maria Market is funny. Because he could just say, okay, since you're doing home delivery, would you want to, you know, can you come and do it, like, God, do a home delivery for me? You understand that kind of thing? Instead of to tell me to come to Maria, it was not as if he was mocking me. Now, let me paint the picture, the reason why I laughed, right? Now, he said, you have been doing delivery, home delivery.
1: Mm-hmm.
0: So, would you want to come to Maria Market? Now, let me not hide this. I and that person had a thing. And the reason why what we had actually ended was because of coming over, staying the night, weekends, and all this kind of plenty, coming to my house and stay with me in my house thing.
1: Mm-hmm.
0: So now, the way he was saying you do home delivery, it was not as if he's mocking me. Shay, you say, you know, they go my house. Yeah. I know most of your customers are always, most of female customers are always male.
1: Yeah.
0: Because lately, I discovered that male are into perfumes more than women, although there are women like that. We know that there are women like that,
1: mm-hmm.
0: but male and more patronizing. Let me use that word, yes. So mostly if I'm going to do any deliveries, always for the males. So he made it look like, Shebi, you talk, say, you know they go my house, but they go do delivery. So he was not, it was actually mocking, it was sarcastic. That was why I laughed. And I was like, so you did a joke. You wrote a joke and you still did not understand the joke. It was very, like, it was annoying. It's something that is disrespectful to me. He disrespected me in the word he wrote. Mm-hmm. But instead of me feeling disrespected or annoyed, I laughed. And then you now picked offense. After saying something awful to me, you now picked offense that I'm laughing. Like, what do people, God. See the way I'm ranting about this thing, because it's like it was so annoying. Imagine me waking up by 5:20 a.m. to get, like, somebody's getting you pissed by 5:20 a.m. You can imagine how 8 o'clock or people that will come by 7:30 will, you just transfer the whole, it just, I don't

0: know when you're disrespecting me, that you are using corner corner to say things, but you don't know. I understand, because I know how to do it too. And it's just so annoying that he kept saying, whenever I want to have a conversation, I'll start saying, don't worry. Kai, I feel he hasn't gotten over it. Like, what happened between, he hasn't gotten over, and he's still thinking, okay, he has to be very hostile and very, and it's not,
1: that is why I always say,
0: it's not making sense.
1: Look, honestly,
0: it's not making sense.
1: This is why I'm always like, no matter how much you always like, I always talk to people I have a thing with, I cannot do it, because Shofek Mamini, I don't have strength. I cannot be talking to someone I've had something to do with at some point in my life. There's really nothing you can talk to me. There's really nothing we can have a conversation about. Nothing. Absolutely nothing. But anyways, that was story ranting about her day. It seems she had a very, very long day. You can also call in and join in the conversation. The phone line is 009-444-4058. Call in and tell me how your day is going, what happened. And I really want to hope that the banter and the vibe we're giving to you is helping you. If you had a very bad day and you were sad about something, at least you're laughing to Tori and I shading each other. Or mostly she doing the shading and me receiving the shade. But yes, I really want to hope and pray you are having fun.
0: Oh well, that was me ranting about how my, what actually got me angry. And I really want to hear from Annie. Annie, how was your day for real? Because you were telling me something of, you're telling me something of having a bad day, something like that. What happened?
1: No, that was of yesterday. I've already ranted about my
0: day. Okay, yeah, you broke the glasses and everything like
1: that. Yes. I had a very non-eventful day today. I've just been in bed. You know, the kata and the rest. Try sneezing, like, every 2 seconds.
0: Oh, wow.
1: And there's, you know, kata mucus coming out of your nose and the rest of that. It is draining. Absolutely draining. I don't wish that on my worst enemy. So I just had to stay at home on my bed, try to cover up and warm up more. I wanted to snack on something too, but I'm broke. Anyways, it's I don't really tell them, make una fair, make una do go for these graduates, because I never see graduates that come out for school, no get money. Life hard. Anyways, it's time for us to go give you the good music we've always been telling you about.
0: Yeah.
1: We give you good vibe,
0: good conversation, and good music. Yeah, so we'll be going straight into the music. And when we're back, we'll bring the Amebo and bring the situation for tonight. Don't go anywhere. Stay very close to your radio set. We'll be right back. I'll be leaving you in the hands of Justin Timberlake, Mirrors. This song has been playing in my head like since morning. I hope you enjoy this space, because I am definitely going to.

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1: 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You're onto the Hook, Line and Sinker Show right here on Unicorn Radio International 103.5 FM. Calabar with the dynamic duo, Tori Aya and Deanne.
2: Hello. Yeah, we're live. Oh, did I just say that?
1: Yes, we're live.
2: We are live. So if you want to actually join us live, you can just... Continue
1: now.
2: No, I don't want to call my name now. Don't worry, just continue. I'm sorry. I'm sorry for interrupting.
1: Okay, if you just so you know, your radio said we'd just finished coming back from a music break, and I want to believe you love those songs we played for you. That was from DJ Tori.
2: Scratch it.
1: Yes, that was from DJ Tori, and it's time for us to get into the heart of tonight's conversation. Yes, so we have a story for you guys tonight.
2: Yep.
1: Something interesting. So I'm just going to read it out and we'll talk about it, call out the phone lines and let you guys share your opinion on this. My friend is refusing to apologize to her mother-in-law because she does not think she did anything wrong. She and her husband used to share a joint account, but she realized that after paying bills, there's always nothing left. Whenever she asks, he either says he sent money to his family or he used the money for his family emergency. While she's left stranded, she can't even get personal stuffs or send money to her own family. She decided that she does not want a joint account anymore. They'll both contribute to the house and everyone gets to keep their balance. He disagrees and invites his mom to the house the next day. She came and insulted my friend, calling her all sorts of names. Her mother-in-law said, you lack home training. Your parents did a terrible job at raising you and preparing you for a marital life. She looked at her husband and he was quiet. Then she said, if you're so good at raising kids, why is your son depending on a woman's money? And why are you three daughters divorced and living in your house with their kids? Was her response too harsh or required at that time?
2: Yeah.
1: All right, I'm going to take the story again because this is a rage bait.
2: Like this,
1: I'm already rage baited.
2: I'm done. I'll not do it again. What do you mean?
1: I feel like doing something at this point, but I'm just going to keep my chill. I'm going to read the message again. I'm going to open up the phone lines, and you're going to call in and share your opinion with us. Once again, here it goes. My friend is refusing to apologize to her mother-in-law because she does not think she did anything wrong. She and her husband used to share a joint account, but she realized that after paying bills, there's always nothing left. Whenever she asks, he says he either sends money to his family or used the money for his family emergency.
2: Mm-hmm.
1: While she is left stranded, she can't get personal stuffs or send money to her own family. She decided that she does not want a joint account anymore. They will both contribute to the house and everyone gets to keep their balance. He disagrees and invites his mom to the house the next day.
2: As chief judge. She was not there to mediate anything. She was not there for mediation.
1: Like the sarcasm in the mediator. Okay. Like, you know your mother is problem.
2: Okay.
1: That's why you're inviting her.
2: So what if the girl invited her mother too?
1: Then that's when problem will not start. Because you already insulted the woman. Okay, so she decided that she does not want a joint account anymore, that they should both have their separate accounts, contribute to the house, and everyone gets to keep their balance. He disagrees and invites his mom to the house the next day. She came and insulted my friend, calling her all sorts of names. Her mother-in-law said, you lack home training, your parents did a terrible job at raising you and preparing you for a marital life. She looked at her husband and he did not say anything. He was quiet. Then she asked, if you're so good at raising kids, why is your son depending on a woman's money? And why are your three daughters divorced and living in your house with their kids? Why did you marry this man in the first place if you know this man was like this? Okay. 009-444-4058. 009-444-4058. The question here is, do you think you should have apologized? Was her response of asking if you're so good at raising your own children, why is your son depending on a woman's money his entire life? And why are your three daughters, all of them divorced, and their kids and them living in your house with you? Do you think her response was too harsh? Call in and share your opinion with us. 009-444-4058. 009-444-4058. You can message us on WhatsApp to send a voice note to us on WhatsApp. Call in or send us an SMS. So, Terry, we're going to start with you.
2: Okay, okay. So, first off, that story is clearly... The man in the story is clearly a mommy's boy.
1: Ah! Na pancake be.
2: Clearly, he is a mommy's boy. Because tell me why you have a financial issue with your wife. And instead of sorting it out, you went and invited your mom.
1: And the financial issue isn't about any other thing. Is it chopping your wife's money? That your wife is not allowing you to chop her money. Shame, no, they cover you. Is shame not covering you?
2: You're supposed to be ashamed of yourself.
1: Is shame not covering you?
2: You know, see, I feel like it is okay if the woman is eating the man's money. It is also okay for the man to eat the woman's money.
1: No, I'm not saying it's bad, but you eating the money up to a point that she does not have money for herself to do anything for herself, mm-hmm. or even take care of her own family too.
2: But what does a joint account actually entails? Like when you say you're having a joint account or a joint savings, it means you are putting that particular account number in your payroll as the account. So now, what exactly does a man do with his own money? Why is it that when you're spending, you cannot just spend your own money and leave your wife's money?
1: Why do you guys even have a joint account to start with?
2: Like, did the woman finally got a job? Did she get a job after she got married to the man? Or has she been working before she got married to the man? Because if she has been working before she got married to the man, she would have had her own salary account very different. And now I can say that I prefer a joint savings account. Do you understand? A joint savings account where you, my husband, after the end of the month,
1: we put in money there.
2: Even together.
1: That joint savings account, he will remove money from there and he will not give you accountability of that.
2: We are both signatories to the account. So he cannot actually get any penny if my signature to it is not written in the same check or whatever he's going to take. And what we are going to do, if you are taking any money, the alert goes to my phone and goes to your phone. So when you come back, you will explain. See, okay. At the end of the day, I just believe we should marry our kind.
1: Honestly, because when you don't marry your kind, that's when you come up with all these issues. And honestly, I'm quite tired of reading marriage sagas. It is not helping me at this point.
2: Actually, it's not helping Annie because Annie.
1: I'm already of the opinion that Annie, marriage Annie, is not needed.
2: Annie can leave someone's trauma too much. So all these stories, people should just stop.
1: It's not helping me.
2: I think it's high time we start, you know, feeding Annie with positive things about marriages, right? Like, oh, my husband took me to Qatar. We did yada, yada, yada. He spent his money on me. I love my man. My man cannot cheat on me. And all those kind of things like that.
1: Men are polygamous in nature.
2: No, I don't believe that. I think
1: men are polygamous in nature.
2: We still have men that loves and respects women at the end of the day. Now, something happened. I think last week was a whole week of marriage saga, the pastor beating his wife, Audrey Sirius cheating partner, allegedly cheating partner. And even the ones we are not even aware of, the celebrities and others like that, all those sagas, the ones we are aware of, all that happened last week. And I don't want September to be that month of marriage sagas, and I mean, personally, I want to call it discouragement, because young people, a lot of young people have this idea that marriage is,
1: honestly.
2: Now, let me share a conversation I had with someone on WhatsApp. I think this was 2 Sundays ago. He's married, right? He's married. I think he should be married for like 3 years now, and he came into my DM. It was more like he was flirting. Let me say he was flirting, obviously. And I was like, okay, he said his wife traveled and he's the only one at home, that the night was cold, and
1: so
2: yada, yada, yada. I was like,
1: he said
2: the night was cold. I was like, okay, fine. Him that has his baby and his wife sharing the same bed with him, and me that I'm sleeping alone all the time. We is supposed to, you know,
1: feel the cold more.
2: He was like, his wife is not around. They went for holidays and like that. So I was like, okay, fine. I said, may God help you that they'll be back. He now said, let go help him more. That the kind of thing, you know, he started going to that part of
1: it.
2: I'm not like, what do you mean? I said, you are married, for God's sake. So why would you be thinking? He now said, for the fact that he is married, he said, for the fact that men are married doesn't stop them from having one or two side chicks. That chat is on my phone. And I was mute, like I was like, for real. So I had to like go and ask other men. I was like, so what do you think of the concept of marriage? Like,
1: I am going to tell you men's concept of marriage for free. They believe it's okay. Some of them, there are three categories of men. I'm going to list them for you. The first category is the one that knows that, oh, I love my wife, I respect my wife, but you see that girl, I must have that girl. So these ones believe that love and respect is enough, it's supposed to be enough for their wife. Anything apart from that, I am not interested. Faithfulness, I am not giving you. Do you understand what I mean? So they love and respect their wife. They make sure that whatever they are doing stays outside and does not come inside the house.
2: I think cheating and hiding it is not respect. We all do respect.
1: They don't see
2: it
1: that
2: is not
1: way.
2: Respect. Obviously, it is.
1: They don't see it that way, right? These are the first categories of people. Now, those categories of people, right? Sometimes their wives, they know of what they are doing, but you just say in their head, as far as he's not doing it in the house, as far as he's not rubbing it in my face, I am okay with it. That is the first category. The second category of people we have are those people that they don't care if their wife knows or not. Do you know what I'm
2: saying? Like the video you sent for me, Mr. Dave.
1: Yes.
2: And he
1: you know that your wife has your side chick number. Two of them are they do. He even the side chick said, go and tell your wife that it's just the beginning. You carry your two left leg. You went and told your wife.
2: Pour me water, my dear.
1: So the second category are those ones that they know what they are doing. They don't care. They rub it in your face. If you say a word, if they are the violent ones, they'll end up beating you.
2: Beating you and threatening you.
1: And threatening you.
2: To divorce you. And then you go and tell your mother that, mommy, my husband want to divorce me. They will not start blaming you that you are the cause. You are the... Anyways, away from all this plenty marriage palaver, because at the end of the day, one way or the other, everybody will face it, but God just knows that we will marry once and we'll marry right. So even though
1: I don't mind. Because Jehovah.
2: Anybody. You blue yourself.
1: Oh, blue.
2: Blue.
1: I'll be it. I go wear them.
2: Now your father will be your brother.
1: Because what is really going on?
2: Like, what is going on, right? You see now, and I'm always telling somebody there's a shift. And this shift is becoming, it's becoming normalized. You know, they say normally there's a shift in every generation, in every turn. Mm-hmm. I like using the cyclical theory, yes, of sociology, social change, cyclical theory of
1: this
2: social change.
1: This one don't bring too much English common.
2: I'm sorry, but I'm just saying that that particular theory believes that the world goes in circles. Like, we live in circles, we don't live in square, we live in circles. So now, if you pick a particular character from maybe the 19th century, so after the 19th century, you see find it, you from 19th century, you go down 20, 21st, 22nd, 23rd, 20, and you still go back again to that same character or attitude from young people or anybody. Yeah, so It is going round and round and round. And now we are shifting. I don't know if this actually happened during our father's time. Mm-hmm. I don't know if this particular thing happened during our mother's time.
1: Mm-hmm.
2: But I know that their time was even worse because it was normal for a man to have as many wives as possible. That was when they actually practiced polygamy in its full strength. You see a king marrying more than 15 wives. You see, I think I read a post from a young graduate from your school, Krutek. He said he's the 22nd child of 28, something like that, 28 children or so. 22nd child of over 28 children. Or 26, something like that. His father married plenty wives, and then he's the 22nd child. So after marrying his mom, the man built a 15 room and then kept her there and said she should take care of her children. She should stay there and take care of her children. So now, from the first child till the 21st, they have not gone to school, they have not actually did a proper maybe sign out or anything.
1: Yeah.
2: And then he came out and said he is breaking that particular covenant.
1: Mm-hmm.
2: And it was really interesting. So now I sat down and I was like, 22nd, like you'll be 22 picking number 22.
1: Why do you go ahead to birth more than two children knowing you do not have the capacity bring them up?
2: He has the capacity to bring them up,
1: but he's choosing not to.
2: I don't think he chose not to. I think the children, maybe one way or the other, based on maybe family covenant or family whatever, I've actually been restricted from some things about education like that. So him is like saying, I am the 22nd child out of so number, and I am the first graduate from my family. So it has actually gone beyond the father's capacity, because if he does not have the capacity to take care of the children, why would he build a 15-room? Who gave him that kind of money to build a 15-room apartment for his children? So it means the finances was not the problem. It is actually maybe the bond the chain or the covenant that was there, family pattern that has been there. That say from like that, nobody will go to school, and then this guy is like, no, I am breaking out of this. You understand?
1: I mean, it could just be that it's his boy's mom that was sponsoring him throughout school.
2: Oh, the boy's mom.
1: Yes.
2: And I think his dad did too. I'm just going to check that content and then get back to you. So, ladies and gentlemen, and Malabites and Malabresses, and you joining us live, you watching us live, we have a situation right here. So now this lady is saying that she and her husband has a joint account. That is, they have one account for all their salaries. If they're paying salaries, it's entering there, that particular account, like that. So now her husband usually spends more of her money, spends his money, take care of his family needs, and then leave her with a little, to the point that she cannot even get basic things for herself. And when she confronted her husband and said, oh, this thing you did, I think it's high time we both share, leave this joint account, have our different accounts, right?
1: Mm-hmm.
2: Spend our money and then take the remaining balance. Let us split the house what would I use? The expenses of the all the bills in the house. Let us split the bills.
1: You take care of the one, then the money that remains, you use it to take care of.
2: Yes, exactly. That was what the lady said, and this man disagreed with his wife. And instead of him saying, or maybe getting to convince her to come back, he hurriedly went to call his mother to come and join. So the mother now came and was saying a whole lot of things, that she wasn't brought up properly, they did not teach her how to behave in marriage, just because she said she wants to leave the account, she wants to split the account, she doesn't want to be in the same joint account with her husband anymore, because she discovered that he was spending more of her money. And she comforted him. The mother came in and was saying a lot of things. And then she responded that if she actually brought up her children well, her son will not be entitled or be depending
1: on a woman's
2: money. And her three daughters will not be divorced with their children living with her. So now the question is, a friend is telling us what his friend did or what her friend did. Right, and now he's asking that, is it okay what she said, her response to this woman, was it okay? Did she do anything wrong? If she did, let her know. What you personally, what is your own thought on this? Having a joint account with a partner that has more bills to pay, and then the person is cutting into your money to the point that you cannot even take care of yourself. 0809444-4058 All right, ladies and gentlemen, while we wait for your calls
1: and
2: your own opinions and what you think about this, your idea about this, we'll be going on the music break, because this program brings to you
1: good vibe, good conversation. Oh yeah, before we do that, let's take this call.
2: Music.
1: Call.
2: Right.
1: Hello, good evening. Okay,
2: if that was due,
1: please do all the callers back after the break. We're definitely going to take your call.
2: Yeah, 0809444-4058 And if you have a messy network, you can just send an SMS or a WhatsApp message to the same number, 0809444-4058 I'll be leaving you in the hands of Sienna Spiro Pure. We'll be right back.

0: Welcome back from that music break. I love that song.
1: Love that song. That was Eternity by Alex Warren. I'm definitely adding it into my playlist. Spotify, here I come.
0: Okay, welcome back from that music break. 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
0: 103.5 FM Calabar with Tori and Deanne. And before we went on that music break, we told you a story about this lady who got married to this man and they decided to open a joint account together. Now, she noticed that he spends most of the money in the joint accounts after spending bills, after paying bills rather, and whenever she asks him, he says he sends the money home for family problems or emergencies. Now, she's left stranded with no money for her personal self or even to send home to her own family. So she decides that they should stop the joint account. Instead, they just keep their personal finances and, you know, pay for anything that come, any bill that comes in, and the balance you just use it to, you know, run family
1: bonds
0: and the rest of that. But the husband disagrees and goes ahead to call the mom the next day to come settle the matter. Now the mother
1: has spare Hakimi now.
0: Has spare fighter.
1: Black belt. Instead to tell your son, go back and settle issues with your wife.
0: The fact that she went back and she insulted the woman. Hell. Ofuebo. Anyway, so she came and she insulted the lady, telling her she doesn't have proper home training, that her parents did not train her well for marital life. The lady goes ahead to tell her mother-in-law that she trained her children well. Why is her son depending on a woman for money? And why are her three daughters divorced
1: and the children staying in the same house with
0: the
1: her?
0: Woman. So the question now is her response too harsh? Do you think she would have just apologized and let it be? Call in and share your opinion. Excuse me, the phone line is 09444-4058. Well, we do have a message here before we left for that music break. A message came in. Noon. It says, good evening, ladies. How are you doing? We're fine. My day was
1: terrible.
0: Yesterday, what I told you guys about that girl in church and you were reading it, he heard it and was angry that I had not forgotten about the girl. He got angry and left the house yesterday, but I apologized and I think he's coming back now. For me, I think the girl overreacted because she had no right to talk to her mother-in-law that way. And for the man, I think I'll agree with her that he's a mommy's boy named Miss Janet. So on Monday, Janet told us about someone that was trying to call her be a man. Stood her ground.
1: Annie, the video I want to post tomorrow. See now, the posting your man just his body, don't post his head. If not, they will adore you. Oh, they will misappropriate you.
0: Oh, my people will not keep me on this Obasanjo's internet. So sorry about that, Janet. I am happy your man is coming back. So that
1: was
0: so Janet.
1: Sorry. You see, I think we should initiate your man into the Hook, Line and Sinker crew just the way we have initiated you. Because if he actually understood who you were actually telling this thing, what they experienced to, I think he wouldn't have reacted the way he did. Yeah, because you feel like, okay, because you feel safe and you're just sharing your experience with us.
0: You were just telling us
1: your weekend went. That is why. Yeah. So it means, for him to hear, it means you have a very loud radio in your house that, oh, wow, Janet, I'm in love with you.
0: Such obsession.
1: Yeah.
0: Literally amazing.
1: Oh, my God. I feel love. Thank you.
0: All right, so what's your last words on this particular one?
1: All right, my last words, all right? I think it is written in the Bible that a man will leave his parents and cling to his wife. Is it cleave?
0: and lean on to
1: and stick. No, not like
0: touching me.
1: Let us be serious now. Mm. Let us be serious. Now, a man will leave his parents, his mother, and his father, and cling to his wife, and the two of them will become one flesh. Yes, exactly. So, if you have an issue that you feel you cannot handle, If you have an issue you cannot handle, it is very simple to go to someone you see, you look at as a role model, someone that is reasonable. That is why it is advisable to always go for counseling with your pastor. Like my church, one of our rules of conduct is take your pastor as your personal friend. So I know that the next thing that they say is the sympathy and support is needed by you, constantly pray for him. But when you take, I'm talking about taking your pastor as a personal friend, right? So when you take your pastor as a personal friend, you will see that he is not just a pastor to you. He's a friend, a brother. And normally pastors are always very reasonable people because God is already, you know, brooding and doing a whole lot of things to them, shaping them to leaders that can lead the folk, right?
0: Yeah.
1: So he would have, instead of bringing his mother, because his mother would just come and cause more havoc, and that is what she did. Coming now, I don't agree that the girl overreacted. Bam, let me just go there straight. I was trying to like cut corners to like maybe tell the guy what he was supposed to do, but I do not agree that the girl overreacted. Yes, she was disrespected, and she speaking back does not make her different from who that woman is. Yeah, because it means if she grow old and then her child invites her to maybe settle an issue, she might likely do the same thing that this woman has done. So she wouldn't have answered, but she would have actually, she would have spoken up for herself, but not using her children's situations to rub it on the woman's face. Do you understand where I'm coming from? Yeah, she would have just defended herself and left her children out of it. The woman just said, you were not properly trained. The very simple thing, oh, I am trained, or this is what, it is my money. She would have said something else instead of saying your children, if you trained your children
0: well.
1: She's
0: just making an example and saying the honest truth.
1: Yes, it is. But at that point, the what she said was very unnecessary. It's more like adding fuel into the fire. You know, this case can just be very, you feel it is simple. It is just there. You think it's just one simple thing that at the end of the day you settle and go back home. What she said to that woman has just opened another chapter. Now she have invited three other women into the conversation. Are you getting me? Yeah, so she have invited three other women into the conversation, and it's not going to end anytime soon. So I think she should have just apologized and let it go.
0: She refused to do such a thing.
1: Yeah, like she would have just apologized and stood by, I am not joining the account. Do you understand? Should have not said anything to the lady, but just stand by what she has already decided.
0: Okay.
1: So actually saying your children, bringing the children is way too much. And the man too, he would have not brought his mother. Imagine the girl brought her mother too. It should not be family wahala. Why didn't he bring the father? Why did he bring the mother? Why didn't he bring the father? He would have brought the father, one of the uncles, instead of bringing his mother.
0: But this issue doesn't even warrant that.
1: Can you imagine? Now my money, they shop, you go to bring your mama come. Me mama come fully shop my money. I hope as she talk finish, she go back her house, because if she sleep there and they get money, she go still shop. Oh.
0: All right, guys. My two cents on this is that, first of all, I want to say that in life, in whatsoever you do, if you see a mommy's boy coming towards you, cross and enter gutter, crawl in that gutter and go to where you were going to. Do you know that? I'm not saying run. When you run, he will still see you. This one, you're entering gutter. When you enter gutter and you are crawling, you're not walking, you are crawling, it is hard for him to see you. That way you have heard very well. Because you will see something.
1: You're gonna learn.
0: You learn the hard way. Honestly, try as much as you can to know the partner you're getting married to. Talk about these things. These are things you should have, people would have spoken about earlier. How budgeting? How are we going to budget
1: how
0: the money that comes into the joint
1: our family
0: account?
1: Finances.
0: Do you understand?
1: Yeah.
0: Okay, every month we're sending 100k. You 50 to your side, 50 from my side. Nothing more than that. Because we are also raising a family, we have to consider ourselves too.
1: Actually.
0: Do you understand what I'm saying? And for the man who brought his mother, see, I have one word for you. You will look for bread and you will see sand. Because there was really no need for you to bring your mom into this matter. That is a woman you married. That is your family that you are trying to build. You had no right to bring, not even your father, you brought your mother into the matter. Okay, what if your wife had brought her own mother too? Okay. What would have happened at that point?
1: Excellent.
0: Don't you see what you're doing? Something you would have sat down, speak to your wife. Oh, babe, I'm sorry this happened. Okay, let's do this. We can do better. I can do better than this. Let's do budgeting. Let's try budgeting. We budget the money that comes in. I'll try to control the finances. We are building our family very soon. We're looking to get pregnant soon. Do you understand what I'm saying? It's called couple's goal. Now, you and that lady did that marriage, Joe. May I tell you? You're not married to your mother. You're married to that lady. Mm. And the quicker you know it, the better for you. If the lady overreacted, no, she did not overreact. In fact, she underreacted.
1: Hey,
0: she underreacted.
1: And I thought you were even dragging me that I said something.
0: She underreacted. She would have done more than that because all she did was sit. You cannot come and tell me and disrespect my parent after your son has disrespected me already.
1: Ooh.
0: And I was only stating facts. She was only stating facts. You are saying I lack home training. What about your children? Facts. That is all I have to say on this matter. We have an SMS here and I'm going to take it because this is going to be our last SMS for today.
1: Mm-hmm.
0: Good evening, ladies. She's complaining now because it's a man's turn. Who knows who started the act of outrageous spending first? She must have been the one who requested for joint account, so she has control over the man's salary. Perhaps the man cannot bear anymore and decided to do the same. That is coming from Basi. Thank you so much, Basi. If you were the one who just tried to call us, sorry we missed your call, but that is all we're going to take for tonight. Time check is 58 minutes past the hour of 9 o'clock and it's time to say goodbye to you. I want to say a very big thank you to all our callers, our listeners.
1: Thank you so much for joining tonight's episode.
0: Yeah,
1: we're to Janet. Thank you so much for joining. To Basi too. Thank you for sending your SMS. And to you, we listen carefully and attentively to our program tonight. We really appreciate you. 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